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Thank you.

0: 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Thirumurai Music and Thirumurai Discourses will be broadcast on Thirunariya Tamilosai. Philosophical Discourses and Periyapuranam Lectures in Tamil will be broadcast on Shivatattvam. 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We trust that you will kindly accept these schedule changes with understanding and patience. 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
2: 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Now today I would like to submit you two modern religious concepts. I think these two concepts, these two names, or these two words got evolved in the European philosophy. But these two words are, and their explanations are, so much deeply involved with the Indian concept of God. Pantheism and panentheism, I have explained about this long back. As far as an Indian is concerned, understanding pantheism and panentheism is not at all difficult. Pantheism means God is within me. Aham Brahmasmi. I am the manifestation of the God. God is within me. Isha Vasyamidam Sarvam Yat Kinjat Jagatyam Jagat. Whatever may be the things available in this cosmic system, in this world, the God is present within that. The God is present inside that. That is pantheism, according to the modern concept which existed in India for many millennia. And remember that you can see panentheism. Panentheism means I am in the God. I am in the God. This you can see in Bhagavad Gita. Lord Krishna is telling, மற்ற பரதரம் நான் கிஞ்சித் அஸ்தி தனஞ்சய. எவ்ரிதிங் இஸ் இன்வால்வ்ட் இன் மீ. அகம் கிருதுர் அகம் யஜ்ஞம் சதாஹம் அகம் ஔஷதம் அந்த்ரோஹம் அகமே வாஜ்யம் அகம் வன்னிர் அகம் ஹுதம். எவ்ரிதிங் இஸ் இன் மீ, இன் தி காட். அண்ட் வென் லார்ட் கிருஷ்ணா வாஸ் எக்ஸ்பிளைனிங் அபவுட் த விஸ்வரூபா, ஹி வாஸ் டெல்லிங் தட் including Mr. Arjuna, you are in me. All the Pandavas, all the Kauravas, the Kurukshetra and the cosmic system, all the Rishis, the sun, the moon, and everything is in me. So aham bija pradapida. I am the source of everything. From me starts everything during the evolution, and everything comes to me at the devolution. Everything comes to me during pralaya, and during the opposite of pralaya, everything releases me. So everything is in me. So pantheism is a concept existed in India from time immemorial, and panentheism is also the concept existed in India. So God is within me and I am in the God. These two concepts are not at all difficult for an Indian to understand. Now you can see where is the God within me. You just take a fertilized egg and almost 60 to 70 grams of the egg, in which you can see the embryo was present just like a mustard. Within 20 days after fertilization and the fertilized egg laying, within 20 days, remember 480 hours, that mustard equivalent embryo will get converted into a chicken or a duckling. How that small embryo got converted into a small chicken? Do you think the God from outside gave the instruction, or the divine power present within that egg created this change from the 1 millimeter diameter embryo into a chicken having two legs, the eyes, the nose, the beak, the head, the spinal cord, the feathers, and so on? It is within the egg this devolution, this change took place. You remember that 278 days for a human embryo will be converted into a human being. Almost slightly plus or minus one month or 2 months, you can see a cat embryo will be converted to a cat, and a dog embryo will be converted to a dog, and an elephant embryo will be converted into an elephant, and a crocodile embryo will be converted. This conversion is within that. No force from outside is giving guidance for that. Thus we say, God is within me. See, I am the manifestation of God. All the 1.6 million type of animals. And you just take the seed of a big tree or a small tree. Even a mustard itself you take. So small mustard seed, within which all the knowledge connected with that mustard sprouting and growing, then flowering, then the seeds bearing, then its annihilation. So creation, sustainment, and its death, all the three are present in that small seed of mustard. So we say the divine power is there within the mustard. Just like I told you, as far as the animals are concerned, everything is taking place from within that. Now again you expand the theory of pantheism, which existed in India. In Bhagavad Gita it is told, Hrideshe Arjuna Tishtati. In the heart, the God is existing, the divine power is existing. The heartbeat, you see how harmoniously it is going on. The veins bring the bad blood, arteries take out the good blood, the south ventricle, the north ventricle, or something like that, the ventricle, auricle, and everything, dicuspid valve, tricuspid valve, everything is functioning so systematically, not by instruction of an outsider, and no workshop is needed to maintain our heart. Heart is maintaining by itself for about 85 years of your life. Our lungs is functioning in the same way. The blood takes the oxygen and carbon dioxide is given back. The blood circulation, about 60,000 kilometers per minute is taking place. Not the speed, but the distance. Who is guiding all these things? Just think about it. Whether God is outside or God is within you. But the image of the God is needed for human being to have an imagination. But God is within us. God is within us. So ahamka, realizing me, that is the diva, that is the real realization of the God. That is the Upanishadic message. How my eyes are working, you just think about it. What are the chemical changes taking place in the eyes? What are the chemical changes taking place in the nose for identifying the aroma or the smell? How the tongue is working so fast? How the ears are functioning? And how the 1.25 kilogram weighing brain is functioning? Just think about it. all the functions of each cell is guided from within that. Every cell is functioning within that. Every tissue is functioning by the guidance of inside. Intrinsic and inherent awareness and consciousness are present. Intrinsic and inherent awareness and consciousness are present. So this awareness and consciousness we call Prajnanam Brahma. Prajnanam Brahma. That awareness and consciousness itself is the divine power. That is the message of Rig Veda, given in Aitareya Upanishad by Mahidasa Aitareya, who was a Chandala. Aitareya Upanishad and Mahaitareya Upanishad are written by Mahidasa Aitareya, who was born in the family of a potter, potter Kulala. And naturally his caste is Chandala Vamsha. And he wrote the Upanishad in which he has mentioned Prajnanam Brahma. So intrinsic and inherent awareness, that is the Hindu God concept. This is applicable in the non-living material also. Earth is revolving around the sun in the correct pathway. Electrons are revolving around the nucleus in the correct pathway at the correct speed. And s orbital, p orbital, d orbital, f orbital, sp3 hybridized orbital, sp2 hybridized orbital, sp hybridized orbital. These are all the explanation given in the atomic physics or atomic chemistry. Here also you can see an electron is revolving around the nucleus because of the intrinsic inherent awareness present in that. So God is present in the atom. Anuraniyan mahato mahiyar atma guhayam nihitosya jantam. So every Hindu should feel proud and pray, as I used to tell for the last 3 days. If 10 more, 100 more janmas are there for you, that should be as a Hindu. Your 1 dozen janma or 100 janma should be as a Hindu, and that should be in the lap of Mother India. Tell so proudly and shout that I am a Hindu. And Hindus and only Hindus could realize that God is within me. God is not above the sky. You remember that God cannot be above the sky. Americans might have launched not less than 1,000 rockets and satellites. Like the Russians also have launched. Chinese have launched. So many countries have launched thousands and thousands of rockets and satellites far beyond the sky. It never hit in the heaven or the God's abode. So God is not outside. God is within you. And God is not the man who is making miracles. God cannot create a baby from the egg alone, without the sperm. God cannot create that. It is the nature which is doing the work. Telling that God is creating that, God is creating this, is like our telling my mother has created chapati, parota or puri. That the God will not do. That is the work of human being. And God is manifesting by itself. And seventh day God created a man. It's the most humble thing. It's an evolution. Jatyandara parinama prakritya pura. Evolution of the living being is the rule of the nature, not the rule of the God. You can see evolution, a small seed sprouting out, many leaves, and it becomes a tree, then flowers come, and from the flowers the seed come, and from the seed comes further it, the fruits and the seeds fall down. Again the cycle continues that. Same thing, as far as the embryo of any animal is concerned, you can see this evolution is taking place. And suppose somebody is telling that when the God created the day, God created the night, God created the water, God created the air, and the seventh day he took rest. What a blunt story it is. Why God wants to rest? Do you think God is like human being having 162 centimeter height and 58 inches chest measurement, just like our Narendranath Modi. And God is not like a human being. For primitive people at lower level, you may need the image of a human being as the God, like Mahavishnu or Brahma or Shiva, and like is a Trimurti Sankalpam. It's a Sankalpam, it's a concept, not that such a person existed. For imagining something, for example, if you want to learn the atomic structure, you have to imagine electrons are evolving, protons, neutrons, mesons, pi mesons are there, and so on, about nearly 40-45 subatomic particles, including our neutrons, positrons, and protons, and so on. One cannot imagine that because it cannot be seen by eyes, naked eyes. So you have to have an imagination source. Mahato Mahiya, you cannot imagine the cosmic system, billions and billions of galaxies and millions of solar system in each galaxy. How to imagine? You cannot see by the naked eye. The God also you cannot see by the naked eye. So you have to have an image for imagination. And if you are telling Allah is the person who is ordering you, giving you the direction, giving you the order, giving you the instruction, and Jehovah giving you the instruction. Jehovah asked it to Adam and Eve, where are you? So do you think that Jehovah is like a person who can ask two questions and expect an answer? The God walking through the garden and controlling them and telling them that you should not eat the apple of knowledge. Do you think God will tell like that? If that is the case, then what is the difference between the God and our so-called ministers? And the ministers can talk, IAS officers can talk, IG can talk, and many people can talk. Like that, do you think God can also talk? And for the initial primitive knowledge, the basic knowledge, you can tell that God can talk. That is a story way of explanation. Through the stories you can explain it, but it is not history. It is not original. That type of stories you can see in Puranas. That's why it is very specifically told, Vijnana Vairagya Vivakshaya Vibho Vacho Vibhudirnatu Paramarthyam. Vacho Vibhudirnatu Paramarthyam. These explanations are not historical explanations. They are all stories. Katha imaste kadita mahiyasa. Katha. Stories. Imaha katha te mahiyasam kadita. Vijnana Vairagya Vivakshaya Vibho. So Puranas give you stories for conveying the message of divine power. And Itihasa means history. Ramayana and Mahabharata, you can see only history. There are also some God concepts are there as stories. But when you come to the Upanishadic level, that is the final state where God cannot walk. God cannot instruct Jacob or Cain or Abel, you go to Egypt. God cannot instruct like that. If God can instruct, God can guide, God can do everything, God can create an embryo in the womb of Virgin Mary, then the same God could have saved Jesus also. The same God could have, same Allah could have converted the whole world into Islam. Why the whole thing restricted into 69 countries? Why Allah is such a powerful God, could not convert the whole world into Islam if He is so powerful? Jehovah could not do anything when His own son got crucified. He kept quiet. After the so-called death of Jesus, earthquake came, flood came, hurricane came, something came. Why it did not come before the crucifixion? If it would have come before the crucifixion, even the crucifixion could have been avoided. At that time the God was watching. What is going to happen to my son? All the Pilatos and other people, they were all taking Jesus to the Golgotha mountain. So God was looking from the sky. Let me see what these people are going to do against my son. He could have taken the sword. He killed 180,000 people in Israel. If his angel could kill millions and millions of people, if his son is to be protected, Jehovah could have done something before what happened. And he could not protect his own son. So if you are telling that God is outside, then the whole problem comes. You have to answer for all these questions. If God is outside, if one God is outside, like he is walking in the garden, if that God is called by an Indian Christian, and that God is called by an American Christian, and that God is called by a Pakistani Christian, where this God will go? If God is outside, if he is also just like a human being, in Bible it is told God created human being as his image. So a human being has got, as I told you, the measurement 65 kilogram weight. The God also has got 65 kilogram weight. So one cannot, it is humbug to say that one, God created the human being in his image. Suppose that dogs can talk. Suppose the dogs can talk, and one dog is asking another dog, how the God will be? The other God, intellectually wise God, dog will say, God is like me, because God created the dogs in his image. So every animal will be telling like that. So human beings started telling that one, I mean the biblical way of explanation, the human being is created as the image of God. So naturally all other animals will also say that animal is created as the image of the God. So their God will be dog, their God will be pig, their God will be camel, like that. The camel's God will be camel. So if we start telling the shape and size of the God and he's talking to the people, these are all story wise, these are all perfect, no problem at all. Story-wise, Jehovah talked to that person, this person. These are all okay, no problem, if it is story. But if it is truth, if they consider that this happened, then everything is humbug. And also remember that Jehovah created Adam and Eve, and from Adam to Jesus Christ, 110 or 120 generation, according to Yohanan, Saint John, 110 generation. One generation means about 30 years. So 120 generation, 110 generation means 3,300 years. So Jesus was born 0 AD or 2000 years ago. And before that 120 generation, 3,300 or 3,600 years ago. So the human being started getting their birth on the earth for the last 5,600 years. Because 2,000 plus 3,600. 5,600 years. But remember that human skull could be excavated from Mongolia, which is about 1 million year old. Pure, full human body could be extracted, excavated from Ural Mountains of Italy, which is as old as 69,000 years. So God created Adam is nothing but a false cheating story. And a snake discussed with Adam is again another cheating. And when God is so powerful, why God allowed the snake to talk? Who created that snake? If God created a day and a night and a water and land, and God created that one and this one and this one, the same God might have created the snake also. Why did he create? Then the questions come. Why I am telling that the concept of God, according to Semitic religion, is nothing but a story and a story way of explanation. Explanation as a story. If story is enough for an intellectually capable person, then okay, Bible is okay, Quran is okay. But if you want to go beyond that as pantheism and panentheism, and pantheism and panentheism, the God is within me and God is, I am in the God. Then the question comes, that is what the cosmic system is, that is what the universe is, that is what the Hindu Dharma is, that is what the science tells you. And I want to say that. Let us feel proud that we are Indians. Whether you are a Christian or a Muslim, leftist or rightist, you may be following Jesus Christ. It is your freedom. You may be following Prophet Muhammad. That is your freedom. But what I told you about Indian concept of God, that belongs to you also. Just like Malaysian and Indonesian notes, currency notes of God, either Lord Rama or Lord Ganesha, in spite of their being a Muslim country. So religion wise they are Muslims, but culture wise they are Hindus. Indian Christians and Indian Muslims also should start thinking that by religion wise they may be Christian or Muslim, but culture wise they are Hindus. As I told you in the previous lecture, in India we have got only two category people, those who are Hindus and those who were Hindus. The blood of every Indian is Hindu blood. You cannot expect a Muslim blood of Saudi Arabia in Indian Muslim. You cannot expect a Christian blood of Israel in Indian Christian. We are all, many Christians now used to feel proud that their forefathers are Nambudiris. It's a false claiming, telling that word, just like Rahul Gandhi and Sonia Gandhi tells their Gandhi word is from Mahatma Gandhi. That is the daylight cheating going on. Nobody used to ask the question. What I wanted to convey, the Christians claim that their forefathers are Nambudris. Then they could have come back to the Nambudri caste. Why they are in the Christianity if Nambudri caste is so prestigious? If Nambudri caste and Hindu Dharma and Hindu customs and rituals and Hindu symbols and emblems and the temple concepts are all so scientific, that is why the Christians are taking it. Otherwise, Bible never advocates Hindu way of life for the Christians. Indian Christians are now following Hindu way exclusively because it is scientific and logical. Otherwise, they will never follow that way. Maybe for cheating, daylight cheating as they used to do for the last 2000 years, they are taking all these things. But remember that the concept of God in Hinduism is so scientific that pantheism and panentheism and our Upanishad give you excellent reply for that. Thank you very much. My pranams to you.
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3: 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Here you have to understand pravritti utpanna manasa sthiti bandhani iti anuvartate. 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going, I am going to the temple. He is not answering everything, he is just saying temple, over. So like that here also Vishokava Jyotishmati is a part of the sutra. From previous sutra you have to bring in some words, that is called anuvritti. So here Vishokava Jyotishmati, through this Vishoka, this meditation, you will be able to gain sthitipada, you will be able to gain the concentration of mind. Where do you have to meditate this? What is this Vishoka? Where do you have to meditate to gain this kind of state? Hrudaya Pundarike Dharayataha Ya Buddhi Samvit. When you meditate on the Hrudaya Pundarika, Hrudaya heart, Pundarika is lotus, the lotus in the heart. In between the chest and the navel, there exists a heart. This is a bhavana, a feeling, insight. You have to meditate as though it exists. Whether it exists or not is not important. It has to be done bhavana of. You have to do this bhavana of this lotus in the heart. So, majority of these meditations are dependent on the bhavana, the feeling, the meditation. So, even the Kundalini chakra, which they say, the six chakras or the seven chakra, Brahmarandra, etc. These chakras, which they are doing, seven chakra we are not bothered because that's an automatic chakra. After the sixth chakra, according to your prarata, according to effort you are putting, it automatically glows. There is no effort, there is no bhavana needed to meditate on the seven chakra. Now, the six chakras, when you meditate upon each chakra, on each chakra there is a lotus with the different kinds of leaves. There is a lotus with two leaves, four leaves, eight leaves, six leaves, different kinds of leaves, different. And each of these leaves you will have Devata with its consort, a deity with its consort, and with all the paraphernalia. You will have all the paraphernalia, like the vehicle, its weapon, etc. So you have to meditate it with all its paraphernalia. Then that kind of meditation, that kind of bhavana, you'll understand it as bhavana. That kind of bhavana, if you are able to put on visualization, if you are able to put on that state, then you will gain the next state automatically. You will be able to go to that stage from the previous stage. So this bhavana, then the chakras, some people say there are six chakras, seven chakra including the Brahmadanta, they will say seven chakras. In between there are two chakras, so the moon and the sun chakra, so including that you will have nine chakras. Then there are some people who say each joints of the body is a chakra. Then according to them there are more than 9 chakras. Some accept it as 11 chakras. In between the heart and navel, they'll accept 2 chakras. So, like this, the difference of chakras accepted by people are many. Some people, they accept the chakras to be multitude because each nerve ending, see some accept each joint ending to be having a chakra. Some people accept each nerve ending to have a chakra. So, meditating on each of these chakras is a bhavana, is a visualization. You have to visualize in each of these bhavana, feeling or meditation is not the right. Visualization is the word. You have to visualize in each of these stages, each of these places, these kind of things which are explained in the sutras or the meditation techniques. Because see here there are not too many meditation techniques are used. There is a text called Vijnana Bhairava Tantra. Hundreds of meditation techniques, bhavanas are explained there. The meditation, the visualization which you need to do to gain the peace of mind, to control the chitta. For that there are hundreds of techniques which are explained in that book. It's called Vijnana Bhairava Tantra. So, through that you gain the poise, peace of mind. When you meditate, here what is it said? When you visualize this lotus in the heart and the deity on that, buddhisattvam hi bhasvara. How do I do that? Buddhisattvam hi bhasvaram akashagalpam. The knowledge, it is the chitta, it is very self-effulgent. It is effulgent and it is effulgent and it is like akashagalpam. It is like a sky. It is vyapta. It is all pervading. Like a space, it is all pervading. Tatra sthiti vaisharadyat pravrtihi suryendu grahamani prabha rupakarena vikalpate. And tatra sthiti vaisharadyat, when you gain the clarity or the ability to stay put in that state, then because of that the pravrti you gain. Because of that pravrti, this prakrishta vritti, what you gain is Surya, Indu, in the sun, in the moon, on the planets, on the money, you know, this precious stones, or in some on some light. If you are able to meditate, there are different choices. You can meditate on any of these things. Tatha asmitayam samapannam. So because of that you will be able to gain different kinds of stable mind. Then after that, asmitayam samapannam chittam nistaranga mahodavikalpam shantam anantam asmita matram bhavati. So after you are able to maintain this state without any vritti because of these kind of techniques, then you have to gain this steadiness through meditation on the existence asmita. Asmi, I am, I exist, I. This thought function you have to meditate upon that. When you are able to meditate upon that, then chittam nistaranga mahodati kalpam. The mind will become like the ocean which does not have any waves. It will be that kind of state. And shantam anantam asmita matram bhavati. And the mind will become peaceful, all pervading, and just the existence, aspita matram, without any other thought function, just that existence will be there, that thought function of existence will be there. Yatra idam muktam, and this is what is said about that state. Tam anumatram atmanam anuvidya asmita aspiti evam tavat samprajanite. So, that person who meditates on that state, anumatram, like a atom, the state where it is like an atom, it is not all pervading, it is like an atom. And atmanam, his self, asmi iti evam anuvidya, he gains that knowledge of that by giving up this ahankara, etc. And anuvidya, by gaining the knowledge of that, how will he exist? Asmi iti evam tavat sam prajanti, he will gain that knowledge without any other vidya, any other attachments to it. Just that I am. See, previously you had the knowledge of yourself as I am this, I am that. Now, stripping off all those characteristics, all those ideas, you will just have this knowledge of the self as I am. I am. And Yesho, Yesha Dvayi, Vishoka, Vishyamati. So, both the other and this. In Asmita also there is a Vishaya. The previous meditation on the bhavana on the sun, etc., that is also Vishayavati. Asmita Matracha Pravrtir Jyotishmati Iti Uchyate. So, this Vishayavati and Asmita Matra, both of these bhavanas are called Jyotishmati. Yatha Yoginas Chittam Sthitivaram Labhate. And because of this, the yogi will gain a peace of mind. Next sutra. Vitara.

used to prescribe some medicines, etc. Here in yoga, there is a prescriptive, there's a method to see. That is how this taking of marijuana, etc., became a meditative practice. Some sadhus, they do it just, see, maybe that they start it with a good motive and get addicted to it. Or some people, they not addicted to it, they are using it only for meditation. It's called Vijaya Patra. Marijuana leaf is called Bhang in normal parlance. But it is called Vijaya Patra in Sanskrit. It is prescribed 2 leaves per day. It's very good for your health. 2 leaves per day. But this is all, you know, little tricky thing. You will start with 2 leaves, then you will start, you will end up with 2 trees. So, we don't want to go into those things. It is, see, anything with an external aid is not good. External aid, you know, in external gross aid is not good. If you are able to meditate, bhavana, do bhavana, external aid, that is also external aid. You are meditating on grosser object, etc. But still, you are not holding on to the external gross object. So, anything which is external is not good. It is not prescribed. See, people, they say, meditation for music. They'll play on the music and they'll sit in meditative pose. Nothing will happen. They say, you have to watch the treble, you have to watch the bass, these kind of things. These are all gimmickry. It's just some place, play with words. Nothing will happen. You are bound to some sound or other. See, that is why in Vedanta we say if the animals which are dependent on, if the living beings which are dependent on, which are caught by one single object of sense, and if it is going to be bound by it, if it is going to gain death because of it, what will happen to man who is bound by all the 5 sense organs? See, a fish, because of the taste, it is caught by the fisherman. The elephant, because of the taste for the touch, is caught with the help of a female elephant. Similar, the firefly, with the light, because of the light, it is attracted to the light, it gains death because of the light. So, each of this, and smell, there is this deer, this musk deer, which is caught because of its smell. It dies, it gains death because of its smell. It searches for the smell everywhere except for its belly. So, each of these animals, each of these living beings gain death because of getting attached to the external object of the world, external objects of the sense. So, by meditating or by getting hooked on to the external object aid of meditation, you will not able to succeed. So, easier method is to use the mind and meditate, do the meditation, etc., with the help of the body, mind, etc., that sense organ, etc., not the external objects, internal. Internalize it and meditate upon it. If you are dependent on the external, you will not be able to gain, you will not be able to gain peaceful mind. So, Sopna Nidra Alambanam Va, Sopna Jnana Alambanam, Nidra Jnana Alambanam Va, Tadakaram Yogina Sittam Sthitivaram Labhate. So, because of the meditation on the dream, or because of the meditation on the deep sleep, on the knowledge of the deep sleep and on the knowledge of the on the dream state, when you are meditating, when you are doing bhavana, when you are having it as in the alambana, the vessel of meditation, the object of meditation, then tadakaram, whatever you meditate upon, the mind takes the form of that. Whatever you visualize, the mind takes the form of that. That is the characteristic of mind. The mind creates a vritti, goes and attaches itself to the, out through the vritti, attaches itself to the object of meditation or object of knowledge of the sense organ, and then it becomes that vritti. The mind becomes, takes on to that vritti. It becomes the form of that vritti, similar to Vedanta. Therefore, sthiti padam labhate, that mind attains the peaceful state. Or, it is very easy. Yatha abhimata dhyanaduva. Yatha abhimata dhyanaduva. 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Or, you can

0: Hit it on any object of your preference. We are not controlling that. If whatever you desire, whatever you prefer, on that if you meditate, you will be able to gain the peaceful poise, mind peace. Whatever you desire, you meditate upon that. Whatever be the object of meditation you want to have, you meditate on that. We don't want to control that also. Tatra labdhastikam anyatrapi sthiti padanna bhate. When you are able to gain the concentration on that, you will be able to gain concentration on the other things also. In other places also, there is no problem. Therefore, you can meditate on any which way. We'll see. Om Purnamadah Purnamidam Purnat Purnamudachyate Purnasya Purnamadaya Purnameva Vasishyate. Om Shanti Shanti Shantihi.
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4: When you speak of soul, you are referring to, soul is called jivatma. This, if you think of the sun as the as God, reflected sun in a jar is the soul. In the plan of the cosmos, that reflected sun has to become free of its limitations and realize I am the sun. Now, all the resources come from God for lifting the soul to a state of enlightenment. The resource comes in different forms. Matter, the world of matter. Annam brahmeti vijanat. Even the matter can be considered and worshipped as Brahman. Go to another level. Pranam brahmeti vijanat. Energy that operates through matter. That puts you in a little higher rung in worship of prana, of Brahman. All this worship is directed to allow the soul to become more and more aware, I am the sun. So if you put these things together, you will have more better understanding.
3: Thank you.
5: Swamiji, you just said the energy that operates through matter, that is prana, correct?
4: Yes, that's what I mean. I'm not using in the scientific way. But prana is the energy of energy.
5: So, this may be a redundant question, but the difference between prana and consciousness, can that be described? Consciousness just seems to be the basis of everything. And prana is a crude that operates through. But consciousness doesn't seem to...
4: Things become confused. Think, for example, you want to study a cloth, a fabric, a shirt, or whatever. The fabric is in your hand, and you ask, what is it? A fabric has a name and form. Answer is given to you. It is made up of threads. And threads are made up of further fibers, may come from trees or whatever. Now, if you were to ask the question, what's the distance between the fiber and the fabric? That will be difficult to answer. So when you are being led to self-realization, your mind is being led from fabric to fiber, from fiber to still thin constituents like cotton, or still further, the earth element. And still further, the water element. Still further, the fire. All the elements that have a causation. Akasha element. Even the Akasha element has the cause, Brahman. So consciousness ultimately is the ultimate cause behind all this. So what is then the difference between consciousness and these elements? It's just like saying, what's the difference between the sun, the rainbow, and the shimmer on the trees? Consciousness is the source, is all that is, at every level.
5: Namaste Swamiji. The whole process of removing ignorance in order to attain self-realization seems so much longer compared to how ignorance came in the came about in the first place. I mean, why did God create ignorance in the first place?
4: That even God can't give the answer. If you go to the sun, imagine you are a journalist and has the possibility to go and have an interview with the sun. And you ask the sun, the earth suffers from darkness, lots of darkness. Why did you create that darkness? The sun is, what are you talking? All that subtle point to understand, who is asking the question? Suppose you are dreaming. In dream you are facing a question. There was a tree in front of your house that has broken down. In your dream you have collected all people around you. Who broke down my tree? That question is valid, but not from waking point of view. And whether you receive the answer or not, the waking state is totally different. The limited mind has always questions. And to that mind, question seems like very tangible. It has a beginning, it has an end. But the point is that question is a symptom of minds being unenlightened. A person who is drunk suddenly wants to know where is his door, though he is somewhere out in a ditch. The idea to understand is not the question to be answered, but correct the questioner. Questioner is sick.
6: Swamiji, namaste. I want to go a little into the Buddha to find out a little more. When Buddha had all his followers and he had eat, you know, this mushroom, they had a little function, they did mushroom to eat. And when he eats mushroom, he get it started to really pain and all the different things. And after that, he started to get more sick. He went underneath this sal tree with all the beautiful flowers, red flowers falling on him. Could you give me a little more, ask some more, but next time, but could you give me a little more on these two?
4: All these writings are allegorical, you see. You have to bring to your mind different ways great personalities have departed from the world. How did Jesus depart? All the story about him, every detail. How did Krishna depart? Even when at the time of his departure, he was just resting in a forest with his leg arranged in such a way that a hunter sees his sole of the foot and thinks that's the deer's ear and discharges an arrow. Now, all this seems like a real happening. But behind all these writings, there is allegorical meaning. Any historicity can be. Yes, people can die in so many ways. Mahatma Gandhi was shot down. All can happen. The reality behind it is not the manner in which you died. But in the case of great personalities, a symbolic literature has evolved, that literature has nothing to do with the history. So what it is being pointed out, that Buddha had come to a state of departing from his body. And there is always a causation. He departed from the body because he ate some food from somebody's hand. People go into many, many details. There are so many ideas what type of food it was. Some say it was meat with it, some say it is not. All the details have absolutely nothing to do with real practice of spirituality. But the main point, what Buddha says, listen to him. When he realized that someone who gave to me and is distressed that his food has caused this, Buddha says, I regard this food as sacred as the food that was given to me that led me to enlightenment. Thereby you are being given the idea of Jivan Mukti state. When you become liberated, your mind does not have ordinary way of looking at things. That very universal source that made him enlightened worked through his body. Now that universal source arranges now to withdraw his body. And Buddha points out to that. Same thing Christ points out. Same thing Krishna points out. Other than that, details don't matter.
6: Yes, Swamiji. And let's say that when he eat this this mushroom, it had some sort of something, and I don't know if it's sandal from a sandal tree or a piece of something. Could you give me a little more on that? What the mushroom had in it for you to start to get the pain, and would you know?
4: That doesn't matter really, you see. That's the creation of writers and wouldn't matter much, so I can't go into those details. I've not studied much mushrooms.
6: Thank you, Swamiji.
7: Namaste, Swamiji. I was wondering that if every time we breathe in and breathe out, are we utilizing the four types of prana that you explained? Mm-hmm. Can you talk more about the four types, apana, sayana, and the different ways of breathing?
4: No, those breathings, when you practice breathing, you have nothing to do with all those five pranas. That's only for information, and that relates to concentration on chakras. When you are practicing Kundalini yoga or a meditation, you have a choice, either direct your mind to all the chakras in sequence, start with Muladhara, then the next. And when you start that, then you bring some details about that chakra in your mind. All that is provided by Kundalini yoga. But all those details, they are not practical for everyone. You simply choose some of the details. Say, for example, if you are focusing on Muladhara chakra, the base, there is a lotus. Its vibration resonance is lam. The deity presiding over it is Ganesha. Many details are there. And the aspect of prana is apana. Now the details in your mind have really nothing to help you. Basic point is allow your mind, since all these points allow your mind to gather itself from many other areas. To that extent it is practical. You are withdrawing your mind from many other thoughts. But as you advance, your mind focuses on the idea that divine presence is radiating from every center. So you can as well just think of Om radiating from Muladhara, radiating from Swadhisthan, from Manipura, from the heart center. And if you do that, all other details arrange themselves. You don't have to go after Just like when you eat food, you don't go after every vitamin and every detail about it. It works out automatically.
7: So these energy centers, they are not really physical, they're like...
4: They are subtle and they can be activated by your concentration as well as by your daily life, lifestyle. Just concentration will not activate it. This concentration will not be successful unless you are living a lifestyle of spiritual integral yoga.
7: So in order to promote like better health and so on, it's important for the chakras not to be blocked, these energy centers not to be blocked. Because I guess stress and worry block the centers.
4: That's correct. That's correct. That's the word, you see. Blocking of the pranas.
7: Right.
4: But similarly, if you are studying another type of yoga, there is a blocking caused by anger, hate, malas. Another type blocked by vikshepa. So it all depends upon the context. But the blockage is not like a physical blockage. It's just like not like physical blockage. Like in physical blockage, you go into a surgical process and get it removed.
7: Right.
4: Not for prana cannot be adjusted that way.
7: So by thinking positive thoughts, these centers sort of expand a lot of energy to flow.
4: Right. So the main answer is integral yoga.
7: Right.
4: And more vital answer is bhakti, devotion to God.
7: And then you get healthier physically also.
4: Yes.
7: Thank you, Swamiji.
4: Okay.
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2: 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Title is Sage Upamanyu, the Exalted Devotee of Lord Shiva. 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Thank you. Om Namah Shivaya.
8: And then you are the ultimate enjoyer. At the end, Isha Vasyam Idakam Sarvam Yatkincha Jagatyam Jagat. All the animate and inanimate things appear from Mahadeva only. And not anything else. And you are Adhyatma. And you are the ultimate refuge of the righteous people. Apunar bhava kamanam yagatik soyam ishvaraha. You are the ultimate refuge of people who are interested in avoiding rebirth. People who don't want rebirth. You are that ultimate refuge for them. Because no one can grant moksha apart from Mahadeva. You saw what Krishna said to his dear devotee. Rama questions about moksha in the 13th chapter of Shiva Gita and he gets answers. Vishnu, in Ribhu Gita 49th chapter, he initiates his dear devotee Sudarshana into Shaivism. He says, Mokshadata Mahadevaha Jnana Vijnana Dayakaha. He is that ultimate personality, he is that ultimate granter of liberation. You have come to the wrong person, O Sudarshana. Vishnu says that. 49th chapter, Ribhu Gita, 11th verse. And then he initiates that person, Sudarshana, into Shaivism. We see another devotee of Vishnu named Susharman, who comes in the Kashi Kanda, who goes back to Vaikuntha, and then he again falls, he takes birth. So which means even Vaikuntha is bound to destruction. Even for people who go back to Vaikuntha will have to take birth again. 4th Kashi Kandam, 10th chapter to 24th chapter, first section describes the story of Susharman, who goes back to Vaikuntha and then again he takes birth and then he understands the glories of Mahadeva by the grace of Vishnu and then he transcends and then he goes back to Parakailasha. So there are, so that's why he says, Thandi Maharshi says, you are that ultimate refuge of people who want to avoid rebirth. And then, Ayam cha sarva bhutanam shubha shubha gati pradaha. 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So I think I just covered like 34 verses only. So yeah, I think I had many things to I wanted to cover, but I don't want to go beyond 1 hour. So let me actually describe this verse and then end it here, because there is some more stuti of Tandi Maharshi that is pending that he does to Mahadeva, and then Mahadeva appears and gives him boons, and then we have the very interesting Vedanta Saram Shiva Sahasranam recited by Upamanyu Maharshi to Tandi. We'll be seeing that next week. So, but this stuti of Tandi Maharshi is not yet completed, but I don't want to take much time, guys. So I'll just explain this verse and then end this, and then we can continue the stuti of Tandi Maharshi to Lord Shiva next week. We can complete that, and then we can take up some names in Shiva Sahasranama. Because if I have to go into the Shiva Sahasranama, it is going to take like 2 or 3 months time, because I want to end this episode of Upamanyu Maharshi. So we'll take some important names from Shiva Sahasranama that matches with the Veda Vedanta. We'll be seeing that, and then we can continue the episode of Upamanyu Maharshi. There is a lot to discuss. Ayam cha sarva bhutanam, he says, ayam cha sarva bhutanam shubha shubha gati pradaha ayam cha janma marane vidadhyat sarva jantushu. All the creatures, you are that end goal. Shubha ashubha, happiness or misery, they undergo. Shubha means shubha shubha, shubha ashubha, ashubha means misery, shubha means happiness. They undergo happiness and misery in this world. But ultimately that is temporary. Even one acquires happiness, that is going to be temporary only. So for example, one wants to engage in earning more money. How long he can do that? And is that money going to come with him after death? Or one is attracted to, he or she is attracted. But that beauty that you are getting attracted to is temporary. We see the heroes and heroines, and their face shrinks at one point in time. You can see the same person who is at the age of 20, and you can look at that same face at the age of 60. But Mahadeva is ageless, and he is not bound by birth, old age, disease or death. He is not bound by old age. Nagendra Kanya, Uma Maheshwara Stotram. Namashivabhyam, Navayavvanabhyam, Navayavvanabhyam. He is Jeshta, he is the oldest. Namo Jeshta Yachaka Nishta Yachanamakpur Vajayacha Parajayacha Namo. Jeshta, he is the oldest. But in generally in this material world, if you say old, then how does a person look like? We see that. We know that. But Mahadeva, how is he looking like? Navayavvanabhyam. He is like 16-year-old boy. Kid. Paraspara slishta vapurtarabhyam nagendra kanya vrishaketanabhyam namo namak shankarak parvatibhyam. Ma Parvati Mata and Maheshwara are like young people, like two young kids clinging and hugging together. Very beautifully Uma Maheshwara Stotram describes. And then that's why Parvati Mata also says, when the sages come and ask her, why don't you get married to people who are like, who have opulences, like, you know, we see Indra is very beautiful, Vishnu is Shriyakpati, Vishnu is like Lakshmi Pati, with opulence, great opulence, Brahma, Agni are there. Why do you want to get married to Maheshwara? And then Mahadev Parashakti says, Brahma, Vishnu, Indra, Munayor, Janma, Mrityu, Jaraditaha. Oh sages, whatever you say is right, but the Lord of Opulence, who gives these opulences to these personalities? 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Lakshmi is acquired by Narayana by the grace of Lord Shiva. He gets Vaikuntha by the grace of Mahadeva. Indra gets Shachi as his wife and gets Swarga by the grace of Lord Shiva. And these three personalities that you have mentioned, O sages, Brahma, Vishnu, Indra, Munayor, Janma, Mrityu, Jaraditaha, along, you sages also, see how Parashakti says, along with you sages, Brahma, Vishnu, Indra, Brahma, Narayana, Indra, and along with you sages are bound by Janma, Mrityu, Jaraditaha. You are bound by birth, old age, disease and death. Whereas I want to get married to the birthless Mahadeva. And birthless is, ageless is Mahadeva alone. Krishna says, I do not know what is his age. Krishna himself says that he doesn't understand, he doesn't know what is the age of Mahadeva. Which means Mahadeva is ageless. There is not a time when Mahadeva was not present. There is not a time when Mahadeva was not present. Whereas Brahma and Vishnu are bound by Ahankara, they have an origin. Mahadeva doesn't have an origin. So that's where, so here, but they are bound by happiness and misery, but they are bound by temporary happiness. Even if you acquire a happiness, it is temporary. Through fame or through knowledge or through money, whatever it is in this material world, it is temporary. That eternal happiness can be granted only by Mahadeva. And then you are the cause of all the beings because you conceal them. As Tirobhavam, the Mayam to Prakritam Vidya, Mayinam to Maheshwaram, put them into the repeated cycles of birth and death. But one wants to cross that ocean of worldly existence, one has to surrender to Mahadeva. You are that ultimate in charge of everything. And you grant success to the rishis. And all the worlds beginning with Bhu. So here it says, Bhura Gyan Sarva Bhuvananut Padya. Starting from Bhu Loka, everything is created by you only. So Atala Vitala, we have seven lokams. To describe this in detail, seven lokams are below Bhu Loka. Atala Vitala Sutala Talatala Rasatala Mahatala Patala. So the asuras stay there. It is described that sunlight also is not, they don't get that sunlight. So the asuras stay in the seven underworlds till Patala Lokam. That's where we see that when Mahadeva appeared as an Agni Stambha, Vishnu went till Patala Lokam to find that end of that Agni Stambha. Brahma went till like Satya Lokam and beyond he went. He was not able to find the beginning. Vishnu also was not able to find the end. So that's where these Puranas describe. So the seven worlds below this Bhu Loka, and then Bhu. This is Bhu Loka, and beyond this are six worlds. And like seven worlds are there again. Bhu, and then Bhuvaha, Suvaha, that is Swarga Lokam, Mahaha, Janaha, Tapaha, Satyam. Satya Lokam is Brahma Lokam. Beyond that is Vaikuntam. So from the blade, from the Patala Lokam till Vaikuntam, everything, you are that person who has created everything. And beyond that is actually the spiritual worlds. Apara Kailasha, Para Kailasha. And then you create everything and you are Dadati. So like, and then you appear in eight forms. This is another interesting thing. So there are eight names of Mahadeva and then he appears in his eight forms. So like basically earth, water, fire, air, ether, mind, intelligence and false ego. So this has been mentioned by Srikantharadhyaya in the very first sutram itself, in the Shiva Vishishtadvaita Brahma Sutra Bhashyam. So everything, like earth is represented by a name of Mahadeva, water is represented by a name of Mahadeva. Earth, water, fire, air, ether, mind, intelligence and soul. That is mind, intelligence and soul. So with that we can end, and then from you flow everything. You, everything appears from you only. You are the origin of everything. That's what Thandi Maharshi says. And we have just covered 34 verses, and there are 30 more verses. We'll be covering that next week, and then we'll be taking some names in the Shiva Sahasranama, and then we'll be continuing again the episode of Upamanyu Maharshi. That's the plan. So yeah, I wanted to go very slow because I wanted to take everything in detail, because there is so much to talk about each and every name that these Maharshis have glorified Lord Shiva. So many Vedantic imports are there. So I wanted to go very slow. I hope that helps. And let me chant the Kshama Prarthana Mantra and we can take up some questions. ಓಂ ಯದಕ್ಷರಪದೃಷ್ಟಂ ಮಾತ್ರಹೀನಂ ತಿಗದ್ಭವೇ ತತ್ಸರ್ವ ಕ್ಷಮ್ಯತಾಂ ದೇವ ಪರಮೇಶ್ವರ ನಮೋಸ್ತು ದೇ ವಿಸರ್ಗಬಿಂದು ಮಾತ್ರಾಣಿ ಪದಪಾದಾಕ್ಷರಾಣಿ ಚ 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

0: 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Thirumurai music and Thirumurai discourses will be broadcast on Thirunariya Tamilosai. Philosophical discourses and Periyapuranam lectures in Tamil will be broadcast on Shivatattvam. Programs in languages other than Tamil will be broadcast on Shaivalahari. 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Om Namah Shivaya.
1: 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Hari Om. Om Sahana Vatu Sahano Bhunaktu Saha Viryam Karavavahai Tejasvinavadhi Tamastuma Vidvishavahi. Om Shanti Shanti Shantihi. We will see Dakshinamurti Stotram. There are 2-3 versions of Dakshinamurti Stotra available. We'll stick to this version which we are seeing. Mauna vyakhya prakatita para brahma tattvam yuvanam varshishthante vasadrishiganair avrutam brahmanishthaihi acharyendram karakadita chinmudram anandarupam svatma ramam mudita vadanam dakshinamurti meede. Dakshinamurti Mide. I salute, I bow to this Dakshinamurti. What kind of Dakshinamurti is? What is Dakshinamurti? This is Dakshina. Dakshina is another, there is another meaning they interpret. Dakshina means south. South faced. Murti means the deity which is south faced. South is the side of Yama. So, by looking at Yama, the person who just by looking at the Kama, the deity of desire, burnt him. So, Dakshinamurti deity, he looks towards south so that this death, the god of death, he will be just killed by the vision. That is why Dakshinamurti is accepted to be the Prathama Guru. The first guru, in the lineage of gurus, the first guru is Dakshinamurti. From Dakshinamurti, the tradition starts. Dakshinamurti is a form of Ishvara, Shiva. Now, Dakshinamurti, second Dakshinamurti is south-faced. The real meaning is, Dakshina means knowledge, jnanam. So, Murti means Swarupam, nature, whose nature is knowledge itself, that is Dakshinamurti. So, this Dakshinamurti, what kind of Dakshinamurti he is? Mauna Vyakhya. Mauna Vyakhya. Dakshinamurti is one who just spoke. The Vyakhya means to give, to deliver talks, to command. What did he comment? Mauna Vyakhya. In Mauna. Mauna Vyakhya, they will translate it as in Mauna. He just gave eloquent speech in Mauna. He was giving his lecture in Mauna. And they will support that with Karagalita Chinmudrama Ananda Rupam. And how can a person teach in Mauna? Just this Chinmudra. Chinmudra is leaving the three fingers holding on to the thumb and the second finger. That is Chinmudra. The three fingers is Triputi, all the three T's in the world. And Jiva is the second finger and Brahman is the thumb. So, holding on to the Jiva, the yoga of Jiva and Brahman. Brahmatma.

0: Brahma and Atma are not different thing. That is Dakshinamurti. So he gave, he didn't speak. Just by signal he has taught all the four disciples. This is how they support. Ekavakyata they make. People do Ekavakyata. Supporting to say Maunavyakya means silent speech. They will support it with Chinmudram. He just showed his. Then why is that needed also? If God, Lord, Dakshinamurti himself needs to show something. Why does he needs to? What is the need of showing a symbol also? Just the vision is enough. Just by look he can give knowledge. Then why is he, if he need not speak, then why is the need of showing him some signals, symbols? So you should have to understand the true meaning. What it is Mauna Vyakhya. Vyakhya means commentary. Commentary on Mauna. Mauna is Shantam Shivam Advaitam. Mauna is a non-dual state. Because when does speech, when did you start speaking? You start speaking, then you have another person. When two people speak, normally it is about third person. So, invariably it happens. So, speech invariably requires a second person. So, he is teaching that non-dual self, Anyan Vachan Vimunchata Amrtasya Esha Setuhu. Shruti also says it. Anyan Vachan Vimunchata. Give up other talks. Amrtasya Esha Setuhu. For this Amrta, this eternal life, for this knowledge of self, this is the path. This is the bridge. Setuhu. So, he is teaching, Mauna Vyakya means he is teaching, he is commenting upon the Mauna. Mananath Munihi. Mauna is one who has maintained the state of Munitva. Atha Mauni. Brahmanic Upanishad also says, Panditiyam cha balyam cha nirvidya atha Mauni. Mauna Muni. He should have to, after giving up the Panditya, the Pandita Tattva, meaning the scriptural kind of ego, and the Balyatva. See, Balyatva, Brahma Bhalavat Bhavaha is how Bhagavan Bhashyakara comments. Balyatva normally is the state of kids, not being attached to anything. So giving up, being established in the self is Mauna Munihi. So, Mauna Vyakhya. He is commenting upon the state of self. The state of self means self. He is commenting upon self, which is Shantam, peaceful, Maunam. Prakatita Parabrahmatattvam. Through that, he is Prakatita Parabrahmatattvam. He is explaining, he is showing you, he is giving you the knowledge of Parabrahmatattvam, that true self. By commenting upon Mauna. See, what is the need of commenting upon Mauna? Talking about Mauna in pages. People do Mauna. They say, I am in Mauna. They'll say, I am in Mauna. Some people say that. And others, they'll say, no. They'll dance all the, they'll show all the signals and write pages. This I wrote when I was in Mauna. They'll show that also. Mauna is a thoughtless state. That is called as, see, these are all Jada Mauna, this practice of Mauna, that's all. The Mauna's Parakashta, Kashta Mauna, they say, the Parakashta, the ultimate state of Mauna is not even thoughts should arise. Because words come because of thoughts. Words are preceded by thoughts. Jnana Ichha Pravrti. We already saw, we have seen it many times. Jnana Ichha Pravrti. This is the order. First you have the knowledge of what you want to speak and the desire to speak, then Pravrti you speak. So, Para Brahma Tattvam. This Dakshinamurti, this knowledge Swarupa, this knowledge, this person who is of nature of knowledge, he gave eloquent speech on Mauna, explaining the self, giving the knowledge of self. Yuvanam, and how old is he? Yuvanam, he is in the Yuva age, youth. Yuva means youth. He is in the at the age of youth. And Varshishtham, Varshishtha, Yuvanam, Varshishtha Yuvanam, at the peak of pinnacle of youth. Varshishtha, Shrestha Yuvanam, or he is Yuva and he is great. Yuvanam, Varshishtha Yuvanam. If you take this Varshishtha to Yuvanam, then he can understand it as a Varshishtha Yuvanam. He is a great youth, meaning he is knowledgeable. Because what see, there are three types of elderliness we respect. First is old age, because of age. Second is because of tapas. Third is because of knowledge. Vayovruddha, tapovruddha, jnanavruddha. Three states of elderliness. Each one is greater than the previous one. Vayovruddha, then vayovruddha, tapovruddha is greater. Then tapovruddha, jnanavruddha is greater. Jnanavruddha is the greatest. So, Varshishtha Yuvanam, he is the greatest. Though he is young, because of knowledge, he is elderly. He is respected. Varshishtha means a person who is respected. Varshishthante, Varshishthante, you and now understand. See, Yuvanam, he is youth. Okay. Now, Varshishthante, Varshishthan means people who are respectable. The Sanakadi Rishis who have come as a disciple, they are respectable. Vasat Rishiganehi, they are Rishiganehi, they are staying there. Vasat, they are close to him. Varshishtan te vasat rishiganehi. Te rishiganehi vasat. Like that you can understand. This is one meaning. The rishi, the group of rishis, they are staying close to him. Who are greater. These rishis are greater. They are respected. They are staying close to him. This is one meaning. Varshishta. Now separate Varshishta. And ante you add it with Vasat, ante vasat, ante vasat rishiganehi. The great rishi is Varshishtha Rishiganehi. Again, Varshishtha and Rishiganehi. Now, Varshishtha Rishiganehi, this Varshishtha Rishiganehi, this great rishi is, the group of rishis, ante vasat, they have, ante vasi means brahmachari. They have taken to the brahmacharya, staying with the guru. Ante vasi means one who stays with the guru, disciple. Brahmachari. Ante vasat. Avrutam brahmanishthaihi. For what are they staying close to him? Because Upanishad. Shadulr is the root word. With it Upa and Ni is added. So, Ni Nitaram Upa Samipe. So, want to go closer to that self, to go closer to that guru who teaches the self. So, avrutam brahmanishthaihi, rishiganaihi, brahmanishthaihi, avrutam. They are practicing by learning about the knowledge of self, they are established in the self. Brahmanishthaihi, those rishi group, hearing to this eloquent speech on Mauna, about the Brahman, on the Brahman, they are established in the self without any trouble. So, avrutam brahmanishthaihi, vishiganaihi, brahmanishthamanakaranya, like that you can take. Avrutam brahmanishthaihi. And, where have they come? Acharya Indram. Sa gurumeva vigacheta shrotriyam brahmanishtam. Shruti says, that person who has the desire for knowledge, he should have to approach a guru only. He should not try to understand things by his own, on his own. So, Acharya Indram, these people, these rishiganas, the great rishis, they who want to be established in the truth, in the self, they go to this Acharyendram. Acharya Indram. Indra in Acharya. Indra means Ishvara, the highest Lord. See, Indra is the deity of Vedas. Indra is the Lord, deity, which is sung about in Vedas many a times. Many a time, in many places. So, the predominant deity of Veda. Acharya Indram. Acharya Deshikendram, they call. Deshikendram, Acharyendram, the topmost Acharya. Karakalita Chinmudram Ananda Rupam. And how is he sitting? This Acharyendra, he is sitting in Chinmudra, Karakalita. In his hands, he is holding on to this Chinmudra. And Ananda Rupam, he is of the form of bliss. Because Mudita Vadanam, it is seen. How do you know he is blissful? It is whatever is inside is expressed externally. Whatever internal is expressed external. You can see whatever is inside on the face they say. So, Ananda Rupam is understood by Mudita Vadanam. Mudita Vadanam is laughing face, smiling face. He is smiling. Swatma, why is he smiling? People smile to ridicule, to it's kind of laugh, subdued laugh. They are smiling at people. It's not a smiling at others. It is smile. This smile is because he is established in the self. Swatma Ramam. He is experiencing the self by himself, in himself, through himself. Swatma, Swatma Ramam. A person who is established in the self. And that to that Dakshinamurti I salute. Dakshinamurti meede. 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Vata vitapi samipe. Under the banyan tree. Close to the banyan tree. Where? Close to the banyan tree. On the trunk? On the branch? Where? Bhumi bhage. Closer to the earth. He is sitting. Nishannam. He is seated on the pedestal which is closer to the earth. Sakala muni jananam jnana dataram arat jnana dataram. And what kind of the function he is doing there, sitting there in the under the banyan tree? Sakala muni jananam, for all these people who are great munis, for those great munis, jnana dataram, he is giving the knowledge. He is giving the knowledge. What kind of knowledge? When will, see, you post a letter, it takes a long time to reach you. Sometimes they don't reach you. So, how is this knowledge? And some message, when you speak, they say, I misunderstood you. You are misquoted. These kind of expressions are there. So, see, this knowledge he gives, when will these people receive? Immediately. Jnana dataram arat, arat upakarakam, sannipatya upakarakam, we saw in the Purvimamsa. So, arat, immediately he gives the knowledge. Tribhuvanam guru misham, and who is he who gives this knowledge? Tribhuvana guru isham, tribhuvana gurum. త్రైలోక్యనాథం. He is the Lord of all the three worlds. Gurum, and he is the teacher of all the three worlds. Tribhuvana Gurum Isham, that Lord who is the teacher, who is the perceptor of all the three worlds, that Dakshinamurti, Dakshinamurti Devam, that Dakshinamurti Lord, who is capable of cutting the, who is capable of cutting the Janana Marana Dukham, the sorrow of birth and death. Cheda Daksha means felling, Cheda means to fell, to cut. Daksha means an expert, who is an expert in cutting the Janana Marana Dukham, the sorrow of birth and death, the cycle of birth and death. To that Dakshinamurti Devam, I salute, Namami, I salute that Dakshinamurti Devam.
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2: 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In this, you are about to listen Kawai Hindu Lectures. The titles are Antar Mandir, which means Inner Temple, and then Kawai Adinam's Vibration, presented by Sri Shivaya Bodhinatha Velayatha Swami. Thank you. Om Namah Shivaya.
3: Starting today with our Master Course lesson. Sutra 3, 4, 5, Nurturing New Monastics. Siva's monastics look upon newcomers to the monasteries as their potential spiritual heirs to care for, tenderly nurture, and train. They know it is their duty to pass on the wisdom of their years. Om Namah Shivaya. So focusing on passing on the wisdom of their years, this is a concept that not only applies to monastics, but to anyone who's in the vanaprastha ashrama, age 48 to 72. Hinduism has the four ashramas, which help understand one's respective duties during the first 24 with a student. During the second 24, we're busy living life. And in the third 24, we have enough wisdom from having studied and having lived life to pass something on to some others. So, age 48 to 72 in the Grihastha Dharma is the same idea that's talked about here in the older monks passing on their wisdom to the younger ones. So, Gurudeva spoke about that on a number of occasions and stressed that it's everything you know. That's what he said in his own fiery way. It's your duty to pass on everything you know to the younger monks. That's what he'd say. So he'd say, whoa, what do I know? So what he meant was both your outer skills as well as your philosophical knowledge, your understanding of the devotional tradition, everything. All the knowledge you've acquired about mundane things as well as realizing the self, the whole gamut. It's your duty to pass on all of that to the younger monks. He would even be more forceful. He'd say, otherwise you're accruing bad karma. Just to make sure we got the point. So, the idea being that it's a duty. It helps life advance when we take the time to pass on our wisdom, what we've learned about life in the first 48 years of life. When we take time to pass that on to those who are younger than us, it's a duty that we have at that point in life to pass that on. Recently, we've had a number of wonderful pilgrims come from the mainland, and we've met with some of them, and the common experiences, they're very inspired about being at the Adinam. They really feel and appreciate the high vibration of the temple. And a group that was here recently said, oh, the monks are so helpful. The monk in the Minimela was so helpful, and Mahadevan was so helpful in taking us around on the tour, and it's just such a wonderful experience here. So in Gurudev's tradition, when someone praises you, you pass on the praise to someone else, right? So we said, whoa, we're so fortunate that Gurudev had trained us for 30-some years, and he trained us well, and that's why you're experiencing what you do. And we're very fortunate to have all that training from Gurudeva. And of course, the point I didn't make is that what they experience also depends upon the strictness of the monks in upholding their disciplines. In other words, one of our disciplines is the 24-hour-a-day vigil, which we've maintained for some 29 years. Is that right? 29 years? So 29 years of 24 hours a day vigil. My goodness, that's a lot of vigil. So imagine if that was going on in your home. If in your home for 29 years, round the clock for 24 hours a day, someone had been performing religious actions, always awake. What kind of vibration would that create in your home? You'd probably move out. The vibration was so high you wouldn't be able to sleep, right? Wouldn't be able to eat. Would turn your home into a temple. Well, fortunately, we have a separate room here for this, so we can still eat and sleep in other rooms. But it definitely has that one strict discipline, 24-hour-a-day temple, has helped create. You know, it's a major factor in creating the strength of the vibration of Kadaval Temple after only 29 years. It's a very powerful temple, and of course, it's founded on Gurudev's vision, which gives it a unique ability to manifest a profound vibration. But just because it's founded on that doesn't manifest it. It gives it the potential to manifest it. But the actual disciplines of upholding the temple are what help the vibration manifest sooner. Otherwise, it would take longer to manifest. You'd eventually have the same vibration, but it might take 200 years to get to the same vibration if you were just doing an ordinary temple schedule from 6 a.m. to 6 p.m. or something. You might be where we are in 29 years after 200 years. So it expedites the whole experience. One of the beautiful writings in the Saivite Shastras talks about the devas, guardian devas, who protect the vibration of the monastery. And part of the chant, part of the Sri Rudram chant, the second half, the chamakas, is attracting devas. We are attracting devas for this, devas for that, and so forth. The whole second part of the chant keeps bringing different devas to us. So, the presence of the devas is also very important in the vibration being high. And therefore, when people, pilgrims, sincere pilgrims come, they experience a very high vibration. So, devas are like the equivalent of when you live in our neighborhood, you can't help but think of the dogs. Lots of houses have dogs, so what happens? You walk by the house, and what happens? The dog starts barking, right? Well, he's a guardian deva of a certain kind, physical one. He has a job, and he knows what his job is to keep you out of the yard, right? You don't belong in that yard. That's not your house. So you're not supposed to go there. If you get near there, he starts barking very loudly. Does his job. You keep walking by, you get out of sight, and he stops. did his duty, earned his meal, chased you away, kept you out. Well, that's the same idea as a guardian deva in the inner worlds. They keep people out. In this case, they're keeping people out who are in the same world they are, in the second world. They're keeping beings out, lower beings, asuras, out of the vibration of the monastery. So, it's not automatic though. The strength, their ability to do that can be diminished if the monastery isn't strict. So, for example, we've noticed sometimes when we have lots of heavy equipment coming in and out for different purposes, guardian devas aren't able to keep out certain beings, and so usually what happens is an animal will die. One of our animals will die because they've absorbed that negative force. That's one of the reasons we keep animals, is they protect us from negative forces. Not that we want them to die, but it prevents it from doing something worse, from upsetting all the people in the monastery and causing a problem. So just heavy equipment coming and going excessively can lower the strength of our force field and therefore our vibration. So it shows how sensitive the vibration is. So it's one of the reasons that Gurudeva initiated Sadhupaksha, the three times a year when we close down to guests in the monastery proper. And one of the reasons for that is it strengthens the force field, gives the guardian devas more power in protecting us from negative forces. So it's like three times a year we're pumping up our force field, like you would pump up a tire that's slightly deflated. You know, it's just a little bit flat, so you pump it up, get it fully functioning. So that's one of the reasons we observe the Sadhupaksha period, is it strengthens our force field, which helps keep our vibration high during other times of the year. Other factors which can cause the vibration to drop are if monks don't do their sadhana. Get up in the morning and instead of meditating, we just kind of hang out and talk story. That would bring down the vibration. It's the constant sadhana, the constant practice of each monk lifting their energies above the instinctive and intellectual natures into the superconscious nature on a daily basis. By doing sadhana on a daily basis, the lifting of energies through our external devotional practices and our internal meditative practices, that lifting of energies by all of us on a daily basis is needed to keep the vibration high. Otherwise, the vibration would go down and we'd start attracting every hippie in Honolulu. That's a joke. We've gone through cycles like that. We start ending up with some interesting characters from Honolulu show up and you start to wonder, uh-oh. But usually it only lasts for a couple of days. If it's lasting for a few weeks, you could start to worry. You say, uh-oh, someone's not doing their sadhana. We'll take a survey and see who it is. So those are just some thoughts there on how we can maintain our wonderful vibration by following the guidelines Gurudeva gave us, being strict with our sadhanas, and therefore all the sincere pilgrims have such a wonderful time. They want to tell all their friends to come and experience this beautiful Hindu monastery in Hawaii that's such a religious place. Working on a article here. This is the first draft of it. In India, you can't help but think about the Ayodhya situation where Hindus are wanting to build a temple in Ayodhya no matter what. If it causes violence or not, it doesn't matter. It's important to build this temple. So I've been thinking about that and calling it Sri Ram Mandir in this talk. So in addition to the Ayodhya Sri Ram Mandir, there's another temple that we need to think about, and that temple is close to everyone on the planet. So how can that be? How can one temple be close to everyone on the planet? Because some people live here and some people live there. It must be far from someone and near to others, right? No, this temple is the same distance from every person on the planet because it's their inner temple. The temple inside of us. So we're calling that the Antar Mandir, the inner temple. So a number of years ago when I was in Chennai and had been meditating in a temple there, a young man came up to me, been watching me meditate, you know, sitting there for half an hour or something, came up to me, he'd just gone around to all the shrines and had darshan, and he said, "What are you doing?" I said, "Oh, I'm meditating." He says, "Oh, well, what's meditating?" And I said, "Well, you know, there's a temple inside of us. And we can experience God and the gods inside of us, in our inner temple." But he wasn't convinced, you know. He said, "That doesn't make any sense." But it's true. Definitely there's an inner temple. And you've heard me tell this story before, but it shows the importance of the inner in our tradition. And it's the Yogaswami story about the Tamil conference. Remember that one? Utsavam Tamil. There was a Tamil conference in Colombo during Yogaswami's lifetime, and international conference. I mean, this was very exciting here, coming to Sri Lanka, you know, not in India, but this is in Sri Lanka. We have a conference on the Tamil language taking place in Colombo. So everyone in Jaffna was very excited, and there were signs all over the place for the Tamil conference, or Utsavam Tamil. So Yogaswami, in his own way, he took advantage of the situation and he promoted his own conference, which he called Utsavam Tamil, or the inner, the inside you festival. So he was stressing that what's going on inside is more important than what's going on outside of us. It's the inner reality when it comes to spiritual life that we need to think about, not the outer show. But our inner life, what's really going on inside of us, is the important thing. So what is our inner temple? Inner temple, of course, is our soul, or more precisely, our soul body, Anandamaya Kosha, Karana Sarira, two words for the soul body, our body of light, which is what reincarnates from life to life. So it's the real us. One point of view, it's not our inner temple, it's us. But because we identify with the external, it looks like it's inside. If we identified with it, that would be a more correct perception. But we're looking at it from the outside today, so we'll say, okay, inside of us is this body of light, and inside of that, we can experience God. So that's our inner temple. So outer temples, of course, are very important, and building them is a good thing, maintaining them is a good thing, but if in building or maintaining an outer temple, we get into disagreements, harsh words, or even worse, violent actions, that's creating a barrier to experiencing the inner temple. So clearly, the greatness of building an outer temple is not achieved if we do it in the wrong way. If harsh words, disagreements, arguments, or violent actions are involved, it's definitely doing it in the wrong way. It's preventing us from experiencing the inner temple. The purpose of having an outer temple and worshiping there is to help us eventually experience the inner temple, right? It's not supposed to make it harder to experience the inner temple. That's counter the whole idea of temples. So Gurudeva had a very mystical perspective on this when it came to the Iravan temple. We've all heard him say it on many occasions that talking about the foundation, said the foundation of the Iravan temple will come up when my closest devotees purify themselves enough through sadhana and tapas. Remember that statement? Everyone was asking, well, when will the foundation get built? When will it get built? You know, looking at it in an external way, which of course is natural, and Gurudeva is looking at it from the deepest mystical point of view. He's saying, well, that won't happen outside of us until something happens inside of us. This temple is a special temple, just not an ordinary temple. It can only manifest when my closest devotees have further purified themselves through Mahavasana Daha Tantra. Was very important at that time. Everyone was going through that process. So when enough of Gurudeva's closest monastic and grahastha devotees further purified themselves, lo and behold, foundation got built. It took a long time. So did doing Mahavasana Daha Tantra. But you can see the difference here. Gurudeva is looking at it that, oh, we want to build a temple on the outside. Well, what do? Well, we purify ourselves on the inside first. When we become sufficiently purified, sufficiently closer to our inner temple, the outer temple will manifest. So a very profound look. So when it comes to the inner temple, the Antar Mandir, to some people, it's at quite a distance. It's like a temple on top of one of the Himalayas that requires a long pilgrimage. That's how far the inner temple seems from the person. Even though it's just right inside, it seems that far away. To other people, it's very close. It's as close as, say, the nose is to the eye. That's pretty close. Is that close? Well, what makes the difference? Why is it close to one person and far away from another? Because it's the same distance in one sense from everybody. Because of what's in the subconscious mind. How much impurity is in the subconscious mind? How much we haven't cleaned up the reactions, the residue of past adharmic actions. It's adharmic actions, inappropriate actions, which cloud the subconscious mind. So if someone has a very heavy subconscious mind, the inner temple is not accessible. It's like it's as remote as a temple on top of the Himalayas. It's just something they'll never get around to getting to. It's too far away. If someone has done a lot of sadhana and tapas and purified their subconscious mind and is living a dharmic life, then it feels very close because you can go inside. There's nothing in the subconscious mind preventing you from going through the subconscious mind into the superconscious, into the soul nature. There's nothing there. You've cleaned it up. So it feels very close. But if you haven't done sadhana and tapas and your subconscious mind is still cloudy and you're still doing adharmic actions, even if it's in the name of building a temple, you're still being violent, you're still speaking hurtful words, you're getting into arguments, you're actually moving further away from your inner temple. You're going at a distance from it. This is obviously counterproductive. So, the idea is that we should always remember the inner temple and any activities involving outer temples, building them, maintaining them. We need to remember the existence of the inner temple, the Antar Mandir, that is our soul, and that it's the most important temple. And all our activities in outer temples eventually bring us into the inner temple. And that it's in the inner temple that we have the ultimate darshan, a much deeper, a much more profound experience of God and the gods, and our oneness with God, that is the goal of all worship in outer temples. So that's what we call Antar Mandir Jai. Slogan, Antar Mandir Jai. And I'll go around chanting Antar Mandir Jai. They're going around chanting Sri Ram Mandir Jai in India, so we're developing our own slogan to counter that. So that's just in its preliminary stages, but wonderful thought there that inner and outer temples, the inner and the outer temple need to be looked at as a whole. And all our activity in the outer temple needs to lead us into the inner temple eventually. And then we really are benefiting in the way we're supposed to. The main activity for the mission members that we had was a satsang on Tamil New Year's Day, Saturday, and we introduced the study for the Ritao. We can give one to Tandu, one to Deva. This is a little flyer which lists in a summary form the 9 qualities to cultivate in children. So we sent this out already as a in our satellite news as an enclosed file, the full text. So this is like a summary sheet, stick on the refrigerator or whatever. The reminder. So somehow we managed to give an hour and a half talk introducing this. I still don't know quite how, but we got fired up. So I'm not going to do that this morning. But I do have something interesting. Timing is always so interesting, the way email relates to life. And so having in mind that I would mention this, you know, this morning, the 9 qualities, and of course the key quality, the core quality is number 1, the positive self-concept. You know, having a good self-image of oneself, because without that, lots of the other qualities aren't even possible to develop. So that's like the core quality. So my email said this came in at 2 this morning. So it's a really nice statement. This is someone who is just about to become a member writing to a member. To be frank with you, I never thought of becoming a member of the Sai Vasudhana Church, for I always thought that I was not prepared and good enough to be a close shishya of Gurudeva. I considered myself too inferior and not having the skills that were needed. Sound relevant? I mean, this is a living example of the problem of a low self-esteem. So, doesn't even feel worthy enough to become a member. And such a low self-concept. It took time. I had to go through a lot of storms in my life, problems and problems that most young men should encounter. What I have appreciated is that I've come to know the two sides of life very well, the sane and the insane. The experiences give you lessons, and the lessons make you realize and strong. Today, I keep on repeating that these problems were just blessings to mold me and make me better, happier and stronger. Yes, I am a happy person today. Some time back, I was not a happy man. Doubt was the main reason that prevented me from coming close to Gurudeva. I was doubtful. What lies ahead? What will happen if I get married tomorrow? How will my wife respond? I prayed to Ganesh and gave him my trust, hope, and love. He responded by putting obstacles in my life. I hit them one after the other. They were painful and hurt me. Finally, they rechanneled my life in the right course. This is how I feel today, the 17th of April, 2002. I love my life and myself. More obstacles are to come, I know, and maybe more storms. Now I know that I will be more prepared and secure, for I have taken refuge in the global spiritual family of our beloved Gurudeva. Isn't that amazing? I mean, could you ask for a better testimony? It's like, you know, I had sent out a memo to the world and said, please send in your testimony so I can read this on April 17th for introducing this subject on self-esteem. So it shows the whole pattern, you know. Being a young adult with this problem, which is how he started, and his father was very abusive, really, gave him a terrible time. Becoming very despondent, going through lots of problems, but coming out of it, thanks to Gurudeva and Gurudeva's teachings and the support of the members there, came out of it and started looking at it in a wise way. And at this point, if he hits more obstacles, he's just going to smile and say, oh, thank you, Ganesha. I must be going in the wrong direction. So very, very appropriate. So otherwise, we visited the Concord Temple. It's been a long time since we were there, and got a very nice reception. There's a Shivacharya there, Ananda, who's the nephew of Sukumar, who was the first priest to stay here for 6 months and train us in Shiva Puja. So he already knows about us and really respects Gurudeva and wants to visit the Adinam on one of his trips to India. He wants to stop by here. And really a wonderful person, gave a fantastic puja. So they really went out of their way to honor us. And so we had a little parade down the street there, down 2nd Street for a few yards. Big banner and everything, and went inside and did a nice deepastapana to a picture of Gurudeva. And then they garlanded us and put a lot of shawls on. We gave a talk, which was on Taka. I guess it's yesterday's Taka. And just a general talk about Lord Muruga and about Gurudeva and Gurudeva's interest in starting temples in the U.S. and how he did that through starting the worship and gifting the Ganesha. So then they read a little plaque that they're putting on the wall to Gurudeva, very nice, which honored him as the founder of Sai Sadhana Church, Ramayana Academy, and Palani Swami Temple, and for transferring the management of that temple to them, and for his advancement of Hinduism and Saivism worldwide. That's roughly what it says. Very appropriate. So we were there for the Abhishekam and went through a second round of shawls and garlands and some nice prasadam afterwards, and then we went through a third round of shawls and garlands. So we came back like with 20 different shawls and the whole room was filled with wall-to-wall garlands there. So they went, I'd say they even overdid the attention and respect in a very nice way and took photographs and invited the mentioned to me it'd be wonderful to have all the members coming back and mixing with the other members, meaning the ones who are still part of the temple, like Ravi Nadesan, who looked like a giant when I saw him. I forgot how tall he was. He's a really tall person. He was so happy to see us. And then they're starting a fundraising drive to make a new entrance, which is straight out from the sanctum. So you'd be entering on 2nd Street, right straight into the deity, which is traditional, of course. So they showed us some drawings, and we blessed them. And then at the end, we gave $101 for their building fund to do it, and that touched them. That's always what Gurudeva does, you know, starts the building fund in a generous way, which always surprises people because they expect him to be collecting money for his project rather than giving money to theirs. But it is a tradition that Gurudeva often did, so we're trying to fulfill everything that Gurudeva used to do. So we gave them the $101, and they were surprised and happy. And so they said, oh, well, we can raise money for your temple. Is that all right? I said, well, we wouldn't want to interfere with your efforts. And they said, well, no problem. We'll just take it to our board and see what happens. So we'll see. See what happens on that side. I dropped the magic numbers, some conversation, 40,000 That's one of my standard phrases. Oh, it takes $40,000 a month to keep it going. You're on construction. Mouths drop open. They're not used to having to raise that much each month just to keep your building fund going. You know, not your operating fund, but your building fund. So that impressed them. So all in all, there was a very friendly feeling, and the members have already asked some of them, you know, well, can we start going there again, or this or that? So we'll be discussing that and giving them some guidelines as to what's appropriate. Otherwise, we had an evening darshan session from four to seven each evening. So we saw lots of the members and some students as well. Greg Holland came from the East Coast just to see us, and Yatrika came up from Hollywood. And so some of them hadn't come over for the Prayopavesa, so it was the first time they'd seen us in a while. So that worked out very well. We were at the Embassy Suite, so that's a perfect place to have darshan in the room. They have a nice front room there, and big place for people to sit.
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5: Devotees of the Lord, the composition entitled Tiruchadagam of the great saint Manikyavachaka is what we are studying here. We finished two chapters, Meyunardal and Ariuruttal. We are in the third chapter, captioned Chuttaruttal. I explained last time what this term Chuttaruttal signifies. A pilgrim on the path of spirituality faces a wide variety of experience. In the first place, that he must know clearly that he is on a journey towards spiritual perfection and enlightenment, which expectantly will take him on to mukti. He must lay down his path clearly. He must know his goal. He must also clearly know the means by which he can make progress on this path of spiritual evolution. All this happened to Saint Manikyavachaka almost just like that. In spite of the fact that he was a learned person, as the Puranas about him say, and that he had mastered the Vedas and the Agamas and the Upanishads and all the sacred lore, he was busily caught in the life of the Prime Minister of the King of Pandya Kingdom. And therefore, he was concentrating all his attention on the daily requirements of administration of the kingdom. But it seems that beneath all his external activities, he was aspiring for reaching a goal that he was not himself very clear about. And there was also an inner prompting which was urging him to go deeper into the realm of spirituality, try and understand himself and surrender himself to Godhead so that he could get experiences of a spiritual nature. All this is found in Kadavuma Munivar's Thiruvadavurar Puranam. He was aware of all these things, and possibly his mind was getting evolved into a state of maturity. But when he met the Jnanacharya at Tiruperundurai on his way to buying horses from the Arabs for his kingdom, and he met him at a distance, he heard Namah Shivaya being chanted, and this chanting was wafting in the air and was reaching him quite some distance away. And he saw someone seated with disciples, probably talking to them. The world shook. He did not know what to do. All that he could do was to make a beeline to that place as early as possible and to surrender unto the feet of that person. This is the dawn of enlightenment for Saint Manikyavachaka. It was possible for him to discriminate between truth and untruth. He had discerned the truth. He had known what it was all about. He had also understood that he was all along pursuing the will of the wisp. He was chasing something which was not going to take him on a final path of spiritual evolution. And he understood

ஒன்று நீ இல்லை, அன்று வேறில்லை, யார் உன்னை அறியல்பாரே. That's what he says. The power of grace was felt by him, and that opened his inner eyes, and he saw a wonderful stream of light, light of consciousness and knowledge flowing into his whole being, and he lost the proverbial traditional mode of thinking and behaving, and his thought was taken beyond the realms of the ordinary, and he was beginning to think in a way that he had not thought of before. That was his illumination. May Unarathal. When this was happening to him, and he was getting adjusted to this situation, and this deep transformation was taking place in him, it had taken place in him unknowingly, without his knowledge, for a long time, molding him, shaping him. But today it has begun to take place with his knowledge, in his full knowledge. He was aware of what was happening. He knew the distinction between God and the world. He knew what to avoid and what to seek. And therefore, so long he had tied himself to his senses, to sensory action, the power of his mind, buddhi, his ego and his chittam, and all the instruments of his action and instruments of his perception had all been driving him in a particular way, along a particular direction. He said it is time to stop it. He said it was time that he should change his sense of direction. He told his senses to behave themselves. He said that for long they had beguiled him, misled him, into thinking that the world was real, into thinking that this kind of an experience, the worldly experience, was real, and that was the only thing that was all about. Since he knew that was not so, he begins to chide his senses. Arivuruttal. And so now the light had fairly well seeped into him and settled itself into him, the light of knowledge of God, and he begins to now think more in terms of God. All that he had used as instruments for his worldly benefit, he found were of no use any longer. As the Christian mystics would say, he had died to the senses. He had died to his own self. He was no longer alive to his senses. He was no longer alive to his small self. He became, by dying to his self, by dying to his senses, he became alive to God. And he became acutely conscious of the existence of a power that was going to take him towards eternity. And that is Suttaruttal. Suttaruttal is where the saint experienced the power of the light of knowledge. And this light of knowledge is now going to take charge of his life. And this light of knowledge is going to give him the sense of direction. And the light of knowledge is going to put him on a pedestal of spiritual evolution. This light is the most important thing. So long we have been looking at the external lights, the light of the sun, the light of the moon, the light of the stars, the lights that we see all over, these are the things that we think light our lives. Now we realize that these are not the things that will really light our lives. And these themselves are not the ones that are real light. Behind them, beyond them, in them is a light which drives them, which gives them the power of light. So says the Upanishad. And so, when they are not the real light, they are the borrowed light, they are the light through which the real light shines, why look at the borrowed light and chase the borrowed light? Why not go to the light directly, the light which is the light of everything else? So now we realize that we are in a state of darkness. Notwithstanding all the light that is coming upon us, we are in a state of darkness. This darkness is not external. This darkness is internal. Ahayirul. This darkness is internal. And who is going to help us to get over this darkness? In the first place, we must know that there is darkness. Most of us would not like to admit that we have darkness, that we have ignorance, that there is ajnana. In fact, we would claim that we know everything. Possessed, armed as we are with the kind of knowledge that we are amassing day by day with science and materialism and so on and so forth, we think that we are the master of knowledge. Whereas we are the slaves of the kind of knowledge that is being imposed upon us. And that is not the real knowledge. And therefore, the light, the real light is what the saints are after. And not the pseudo light. Darkness knows light, but darkness always wants to avoid light. Darkness wants to escape from light, because it knows that light is chasing it. It would like to run away from light as quickly as

0: possible. That's our experience. And so darkness went to God and told God, look, this light, this one so-called, this person called light keeps on chasing me, driving me, sending me into distances. I'm afraid of him. Do something about this man called light. So God calls light and asks light, what the hell are you doing? Why are you chasing darkness? Darkness is a poor thing. Allow it to remain in the hearts of people. They are happy with it. And darkness is happy with them. And why don't you allow these things to lie? Let things lie. Why do you want to chase this darkness? The answer from the light was revealing. Light says, my God, is there something called darkness? I have never known anything called darkness. You laid me the path on which I should go. And so I am going every day. I am lighting up the whole place. I am lighting up the whole universe. I do not see any darkness in front of me. It is for darkness to tell me where I am chasing him. You see, this has got a this is a Sufi story, but a Sufi story with enormous spiritual implications. In other words, we people are in the dark, and we are aware of our darkness sometimes, but we are afraid of light, and we know that light is something that will be after us, and it is this light which we have to really get at in order to be able to finally dispose of darkness. But we would not like to do so. We would like to compromise with darkness. We like to allow it to stay where it is because it suits us to be in the dark, particularly where spiritual matters are concerned. But light, it is which will flow irresistibly. Light will overtake. Light will take charge of the person. Light will take charge of the heart and the soul. Light will particularly take charge of all of us when we begin to move towards maturity. Our efforts in understanding ourselves is a beginning of the process of maturity. Our effort in trying to know what we are, who we are, it sets the whole ball in motion. We will begin to understand who we are when we know that we are not the body, we are not the senses, we are not the instruments of perception, we are not the instruments of action and the like. We are not our ego, we are not our mind, we are not our intellect, and so on. Then we ask ourselves who we are. Who are we? We seek to God for assistance to understand who we are. That's where we need God's grace to be able to know for certainty who we are. So we seek grace rather than pursuing I. It is grace that will tell us who I am. My ability to appreciate my I-ness will be to some extent possible, but it will not give us a complete experience of I-ness. I-ness is something which is connected to the soul. I-ness is part of the soul. And since we are hardly aware of the soul, it is God who will have to tell us, give us his grace to be able to understand the soul. So you see, this is what happens. So light is the most important thing. And the light it is that the saints are after. The light it is that they talk about. Sekirar, writing Thiruthondar Puranam, says at the beginning of that great epic, great piece of history, not merely epic, it's a great piece of history. He says, look, I am trying to convince Anabaya Soran that all that he is doing is wrong. He is indulging himself in material existence. He should change his way of life. He should understand God. He should understand those great servants of God who have done the impossible thing to be with God. I'm going to give you the list of these people, and I'll also narrate the story to you so that you will know that besides your indulgences, there is something called a godhood which you can pursue. எவ்வாறு சூரியன் புற இருளை நீக்குகின்றதோ அவ்வாறு இந்த நூல் அக இருளை நீக்கும் என்று தான் கருதுவதாக நம்முடைய சேக்கிழா பெருமான் சொல்லுவார். Just as external darkness is removed by external source of light, he says, I hope that this book will remove the internal darkness of this great king so as to make him truly godly. And he succeeds. He makes him understand. He makes light dawn upon him. This man falls for this great document called Thiruthondar Puranam. And at the end of the 1 year after the whole epic was finished, in Chidambaram, both Sekirar and the text were mounted on a royal elephant. And the king is seated behind them, holding the umbrella for Sekirar, and the whole procession goes round the city. He he honors the saint that way. So light is most important. Suttaruthal is the area, is that chapter in which the saint, Saint Manikyavachaka, having understood the power of this light, basking under this light, is beginning to ask God, my God, why have you done this to me? What is your power which is extending over me? I am such a simple man, worse than a dog, but you have taken charge of me in your hands, and you have treated me like any other saint, like any other devotee of yours who had put in much harder effort and given me all your grace and your knowledge and your love and your compassion. What made you do so? So you see, his attention is no longer upon his senses, upon the world, upon all those things which could be called achievements in this world. But he is now become godly. He is now become wedded to God. He has had the experience of Godhood in him, and he is trying to understand its implication. The ten stanzas in this chapter called Suttaruthal are nothing more than the expression of the saint's sense of wonderment as to what is happening to him. The kind of transformation that has taken place in him puzzles him deeply. So with that kind of an introduction, we should go on to the third stanza. We finished two stanzas the other day, and we go to the third stanza. Ayanan marayavanum niye adal arindu yan yavaranum kadayanai nayinen ஆதலையும் நோக்கி கண்டு நாதனே நான் உனக்கே என்றென்பேன் ஆயினேன் ஆதலால் ஆண்டு கொண்டாய் அடியார்தாம் இல்லையே அன்றி மற்றோர் பேயனேன் இதுதான் 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faults, they would say, given all their demerits and their blemishes. In fact, I do not think that they are ever guilty of these kinds of demerits and blemishes that they are talking of. But they are talking for the whole world. They are talking for the whole humanity. Things can happen to all of us in the same way. So what the saint says is but a reflection of what is possible for all of us. And so they would say, how is it that you chose to favor me with your grace? That's what they would normally ask. They keep asking this question again and again. It shows their great sense of humility. They do not, on the contrary, come and say, look, I have been the recipient of grace of this extent and this magnitude yesterday on a fine morning. So this is that grace. I am aware of this grace. As a result of it, I have been transformed. My transformation is of this nature. 1, 2, 3, 4, 5, and 6, and so on. They don't do that. They are not aware of that. They are not capable of even appreciating it that way. They are filled with the great sense of love and compassion for the Lord, that they cannot just express these things by using their brain. Their brain no longer functions. It is their heart that functions. They are full of feelings. The feeling of love flows over every pore of their being. And therefore, in their utter humility, they raise these questions. Are we capable of this kind of humility? When Saint Bernard was asked as to what is the most important virtue a man should cultivate in one's life, he said, humility. Humility, humility, and humility. In other words, he laid such stress upon humility. But that's the kind of thing which does not sell in the world. What is selling in the world does not sell in the spiritual area. Let's be very clear. What sells in the spiritual world does not sell in the material world. Your requirements of your qualities and caliber and things like that, which make you a successful person in the world of affairs, world of men, etc., might probably be a hindrance to you when you turn your attention towards the spiritual path. Kanni oru sirai, kattor oru sirai, manniya madhavam seidhor oru sirai, thunniya tan iyalbu unarvor oru sirai. That's what Thirumandra would say. All those things that we pursue, Kanni here does not merely mean woman, all material things that we pursue, the scholarship that we pursue, the worldly achievements that we pursue, the sense of I-ness and ego that we develop in order to be able to stand and demonstrate our prowess and our power and our influence, etc., to this world. All these things, according to Saint Tirumoolar, are nothing but chains. Kanni oru sirai. Chains. They are prisons. They imprison you. They are unable to get out of you. They are unable to get out of them. You got used to them. You got used to them like those prisoners. Plato's Republic. The great Plato wrote a wonderful account in his Republic of a certain group of prisoners whose hands were tied on the rear side and who were all the time made to face the wall in a cave, the rocky cave. And they were only seeing the wall. They were not seeing anything on the other side from which the light was emanating. So the light was falling on them and they were seeing their shadows. They were only seeing the shadow. They were not seeing the reality. So when one man was unchained and he was asked to look at the outside, he just could not believe such a thing could happen. And he called that unreal and he turned his attention back to the rock and felt himself at home. This is the peace in Plato's Republic. So this is what we are, and we feel terribly happy about that kind of situation. So what gels in the material world does not gel, if I use that expression, in the spiritual world. This is the experience of the saints. So let's go back to this stanza. Ayanan marayavanum niye adal arindu yan yavarinum kadayanai nayinen adalayum nokkikandu nadane Naan unakku anbar enbeen aayine. Nadane, my Lord. Say, Nadane, my Lord. Aaya naan marayavanum niye aadal arindu. Arindu. You also have to put noki there. Noki kandu. If you look at that second sentence, third line, naayineen aadalayum noki kandu. This word noki must be used in two places. You use it here. Aaya naan marayavanum niye aadal. Noki arindu. Noki means having examined with my reason. Arindu, having understood. So, having explored texts, sacred books, religious texts, and great sayings, etc., etc., having looked at all of them, having studied them carefully, having known to my reasonable satisfaction that you exist and you are the supreme power. Aaya naan marayavanum niye. That you are the Lord of all Vedas, that you are the Lord of all the spoken word, that you are Lord also of the Purut Prabhanjam, of the world of matter, and so on. Having known all of them, the word Marayavan, Naan Marayavan, is also interpreted by some writers as Andanan. Andanan is a person who is deeply versed in all the lore. So God is the one who is the author of all this lore, and therefore he is deeply versed. Aya here means having examined. Aya, aindu, having examined that you are the one who is the leader of all Vedas, who is the exponent of all Vedas, who is the home of all Vedas. Arindu, having known, examined and satisfied myself. You see, he is now talking of the textual knowledge. How long is this textual knowledge going to take you? How far is that going to take you? Yavarinum kadayenaya nayinen adalayum. I looked at you. You were the great glorious person. I looked at me. I am a kar at the bottom of life. A miserable kar at that. Having known that and having known your greatness, I come to a conclusion. Adalayum noki kandu. Here again, noki is the word to be used as araindu. Having examined my own stature vis-a-vis your stature. Is God, his soul relationship going to be examined that way? The saint will say so only to emphasize a point. Saying that, he will say, arindu yan yavarinum kadayanaya nayinen. Adalayum noki, having known that I am just but a miserable creature, having seen that, having known that, naan unakkor anban enben aayinen. What does he do? Having known all these things, having come to the conclusion of the vast difference between him and God, he says, "I am my God. I am devoted to you. I love you. I am surrendering myself to you. I am at your holy feet. Please accept me. Who is speaking here? It is his brain. It is his reason. It is his mind that is speaking here. The mind that has been examining all situations kindly comes to the conclusion that here is a God to whom you must ultimately surrender yourself, and therefore you surrender yourself and start doing your worship. All that is not of the heart. All that is not coming from the soul. All that is not coming from the depth of your being. It is coming from somewhere up above, based upon an intellectual appreciation of a religious philosophy. Where is, how will that take you nearer God? It will not. It will remain words. It will remain sentiments. It will remain probably action, but action bereft of any feeling. All along the saint has been saying, every iota of your action has to be packed with feeling. And if it is not packed with feeling, it is not an action that will reach the ears of God. So you see, he says, Anbananin, Anbanin Ben Ayinen. So I say, I am accepting that I am your devotee. In Anbanin Ben Ayinen. I used to say, I am your devotee. And so by merely saying that I am your devotee, do I become one? That is the question. The answer here, according to the saint, is very clear. It is, he cannot be a person who really loves God. But what does God do? That's more important. What does God do? But God can easily make a distinction between people and people, can he not? He knows that this man is talking through his heart, the other man is talking through his brain, the other man is talking merely through his mouth. He can make that kind of a distinction. And he can also distribute his favors on that basis. No, he does not do that. A man who is merely talking, like the saint says that he is doing, he, Adalal Andukondai. You've already come. You've already taken charge of me. You've already showered your grace upon me. Whereas I was content with talking, I was expressing an opinion about that love. God overheard that, and God really knew that here is a man with the potential for love. And he took charge of him immediately. What the saint was trying to show in words, God had already responded, reciprocated in action. God, that's what our famous Vaishnavite philosophy says. If you take one step, God will advance four steps. If you express your feeling in even some remotely unconnected way in favor of God, God runs up, rushes up, finds out, where is this man who is mentioning my name? உள்ளத்துவளும் புறத்துவளும் 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He does not reveal what he is doing. But he is doing everything all the same. Kamashadai Nandi Vallal Perumaidam Varakkam Seivarukku. If you say somewhere, he is a great man, he is a great saint, he is a great religious person, truly spiritual, he is a person whom we should all try to aspire. If you say so, even Vallal Perumai Tam Varakkam Seivarukku Allal Kadalai Arutthu Nindrane. That kind of a person, he will take charge. He will say, என்னுடைய அடியார்களுக்கு அடியாராக இருக்கக்கூடியவர்களே இவ்வளவு பரிந்து பேசுறானே அப்படின்னு சொல்லிட்டு அவனுடைய அல்லல் கடலை அறுத்து நின்றானே. He will free him from this ocean of sorrow, from birth and death and so on and so forth. This is Thirumandram. உள்ளத்துவளும் புறத்துவளும் கள்ளத்தலைவன் கமழ்சடை நந்தி வள்ளல் பெருவதம் வழக்கம் செய்வாருக்கு அல்லல் கடலை அறுத்து நின்றானே. That's what it says. Therefore, here what does God do? He did likewise. This man was trying to express a feeling, express a view. Okay, having examined all these things, I think there is somebody like God to whom we have to surrender ultimately, I hope, to what he was thinking. But then God knew this, God heard about it, and he took charge of him completely, showered his grace upon him, as it happened at Tiruparandurai. I mean, you know, this kind of poetry has a certain kind, has a kind of an exaggeration about it. We should understand this as a kind of an exaggeration, because of their intense feeling of longing for God, they would magnify these situations. But the fact remains indisputable. The fact of his great love and of his great longing and the fact of great God's great grace being showered. Jnanathil jnanamaha nindra Manikya Vasikaracharya. ஸோ நாயினேன் ஆதலையும் நோக்கி கண்டு நாதனே நான் எனக்கு ஓர் அன்பன் என்பேன் ஆயினேன் ஆதலால் ஆண்டு கொண்டாய். யூடியூப் சார்ஜ் ஆஃப் மீ யூ ஷவர் யுவர் கிரேஸ் 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me. What makes you say do so? There are hundreds of saints, hundreds of people who would have done, who more intense, who would have expressed more intense longing than me. They have done more severe penance than I did, and worshipped you with greater fervor than I have ever done. But have you not looked at them? Have you not showered your grace upon them? You only chosen this pay, this vile wretch. You should chosen me for this kind of a shower, for this grace. You probably do not have many such people. He comes to that interesting conclusion. Adiyar dam illayo. He says, Aandu kondai, adiyar dam illaye, andri matror, payanen andri matror, adiyar dam illaye. Better than me, have you not found any person worthy of your grace? Adiyardam payanen andri matror adiyardam illaye. Have you not found somebody who deserves your grace other than me, who is a mere wretch, vile wretch? Pay is a beautiful word. Karakal Amyar calls herself as Karakal payar. She calls herself as payar. Pay, you see, is used in both the senses. In a sense which is degrading, it usually refers to those souls who have had an happy existence in life and who have met with a sudden partition from body and associated mind and things like that, and who would like to be connected to the earth in some kind of a manner, and who move about listlessly. And in some, to some sensitive eyes, they are supposed to be discernible, visible. And when they are visible as if they had no bones, as if they had no body, as if they had no flesh, they had no muscles, they had nothing excepting some bones which are visible. Karakal Amyar wanted to be that one. Why did she want to be that one? She wanted to be that one because her husband said, she மானுடர்தாம் இல்லை, மானுடர்தாம் அவர் இல்லை, மானுடர்தாம் அவர் இல்லை, தெய்வம் என்று அவன் கருதினான். When you see, you know the story of Karakal Ammayar, and ultimately when this mango business happened, and the husband came to the conclusion that there was a woman of extraordinary spiritual powers, he leaves her, goes abroad, earns a lot of money, and comes back to Madurai and marries somebody and gets a daughter whom he names after Karakalam. So when Karakal Ammayar's father comes to know that the man had arrived there, he takes her to this place, and there's a big crowd of people, and he comes, and the husband, the former husband, comes, sees Karakal Ammayar, falls at her feet and makes his daughter prostrate before him. And at that time, it strikes this Punitavati, strikes her that it is no longer necessary for me to retain this kind of a body. This body was meant for my husband. This body of flesh and muscles and shape and form and name and things like that was meant for someone, and he is no longer in the picture. What else is there excepting to go for God? So he will say, தசை பொதியை கழித்து பேயுருவம் கொடுப்பது என்று அருள் என்று இறைவனை வேண்டுகின்றார். ஷீ சீக்ஸ் காட்ஸ் ஹெல்ப் இன் ட்ரைங் டு மேக் ஹர் இன் டு வாட் மே பி கால்ட் எ பேய். ஸோ ஷீ கால்ஸ் ஹர் செல்ஃப் 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self. You can use it here in both the ways. But here he is comparing himself with others. And he says, look, you are showering graces upon this vile wretch, whereas probably you are not having many people to whom you can turn your attention. This is more by way of his expressing his sense of longing to him. to God. Vididan in Paramayan Re. This is on. He comes to this firm conviction. This is your greatness. Your ability to come to the rescue of small people, humble people, people who have not thought highly of you or not even talked about you. Your ability to come to such people and shower your graces upon us is your greatness. Veruparave seyyum en sirumayai nin perumayal poruppavane ara poonbavane pongu gangai sadai tharippavane udayai adiyen un adaikkalame. That's what he will say in a poem called Adakkalam 10. So you see, veruparave seyyum sirumai, I am a man who only knows smallness because I only do things which are despicable. I do things which are related to my body, the promotion of my body, the promotion of those, all those interests which are interested in my body, etc. That is sirumai. Whereas, in spite of that, God took charge of me. Veruppanave seyyum in sirumai, nin perumayal poruppavane. That perumai is, seyarkariya seyvar periyar. Thiruvalluvar says, seyarkariya seyvar periyar. Who are the great people? They are the people who are known to do impossible things. And all our 63 Sivanadiyarkal and Alvarkal are Seyarkariya Seyitha Periyarkal because they have done impossible things. Come what may be, whatever were the circumstances, whatever be the handicaps, whatever was the environment in which they were functioning, whatever were the problems they faced, there was one thing that was in their mind and their heart and in their body all the time, the thought of God. And a readiness to sacrifice themselves not only for God but also for the followers of God. So that was made them great. They are the people who became great that way. Naturally, God is one who is above all of them. And therefore, so he was the one. That is why he said that nin perumai endre, that is your greatness. You are doing the impossible thing. You are conferring your grace upon the undeserving creatures. You see, he is saying this, but actually speaking, you must know that the saints have a way of giving expression to the sense of gratitude out of this kind of an immense humility. So all that had happened to them, they are now relishing with great glee, and they are looking back upon their past life, and they are looking at this kind of situation that had happened to them. And they are happy that this lot has been theirs. And they would not say, this is because of my past penance, because of my past spirituality. I am growing on the path of evolution. I am therefore here advanced to such an extent that God has noted me and is now beginning to shower praises on me. They will never say that. If you see the Buddha on the road, kill him. That's what Zen will say. If you see the Buddha on the road, kill him. You see, in your path of enlightenment, you are taking recourse to, let us say, certain penances, austerities, and things like that. That might give you some power. That might give you some kind of an elation. That might give you some kind of an enlightenment. Now, if you allow your ego to grow, to feed itself on the basis of these kinds of things, and allow it to grow, the Zen message is, cut that stick.
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0: 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Philosophical Discourses and Periyapuranam Lectures in Tamil will be broadcast on Shivatattvam. 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
1: 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Om Namah Shivaya.
2: Respected dear family members, my pranams to you. We are delivering a series of lectures and explanations on Hinduism, the Indian culture, Indian values, Indian vision, Indian approach to variety of subjects like the religious books, customs and rituals, Indian approach to knowledge, and so on. Now today I would like to submit you two modern religious concepts. I think these two concepts, these two names, or these two words got evolved in the European philosophy. But these two words are, and their explanations are, so much deeply involved with the Indian concept of God. Pantheism and panentheism, I have explained about this long back. As far as an Indian is concerned, understanding pantheism and panentheism is not at all difficult. Pantheism means God is within me. Aham Brahmasmi. I am the manifestation of the God. God is within me. Isha Vasyamidam Sarvam Yat Kinjat Jagatyam Jagat. Whatever may be the things available in this cosmic system, in this world, the God is present within that. The God is present inside that. That is pantheism according to the modern concept which existed in India for many millennia. And remember that you can see panentheism. Panentheism means I am in the God. I am in the God. This you can see in Bhagavad Gita, Lord Krishna is telling, Matter Paradaram Nanya Kinjidasti Dhananjaya. Everything is involved in me. Aham Kraduraham Yetyam Sadaham Aham Aushadam Androham Ahame Vajyam Aham Vanniraham Hutam. Everything is in me, in the God. And when Lord Krishna was explaining about the Vishwa Rupa, he was telling that, including Mr. Arjuna, you are in me. All the Pandavas, all the Kauravas, the Kurukshetra and the cosmic system, all the rishis, the sun, the moon, and everything is in me. So aham bija pradapida. I am the source of everything. From me starts everything during the evolution, and everything comes to me at the devolution. Everything comes to me during pralaya, and during the opposite of pralaya, everything releases me. So everything is in me. So pantheism is a concept existed in India from time immemorial, and panentheism is also the concept existed in India. So God is within me and I am in the God. These two concepts are not at all difficult for an Indian to understand. Now you can see where is the God within me. You just take a fertilized egg and almost 60 to 70 grams of the egg, in which you can see the embryo was present just like a mustard. Within 20 days after fertilization and the fertilized egg laying, within 20 days, remember 480 hours, that mustard equivalent embryo will get converted into a chicken or a duckling. How that small embryo got converted into a small chicken? Do you think the God from outside gave the instruction, or the divine power present within that egg created this change from the 1 millimeter diameter embryo into a chicken having two legs, the eyes, the nose, the beak, the head, the spinal cord, the feathers, and so on? It is within the egg this devolution, this change took place. You remember that 278 days for a human embryo will be converted into a human being. Almost slightly plus or minus one month or 2 months, you can see a cat embryo will be converted to a cat, and a dog embryo will be converted to a dog, and an elephant embryo will be converted into an elephant, and a crocodile embryo will be converted. This conversion is within that. No force from outside is giving guidance for that. Thus we say, God is within me. See, I am the manifestation of God. All the 1.6 million type of animals. And you just take the seed of a big tree or a small tree. Even a mustard itself you take. So small mustard seed, within which all the knowledge connected with that mustard sprouting and growing, then flowering, then the seeds bearing, then its annihilation. So creation, sustainment, and its death, all the three are present in that small seed of mustard. So we say the divine power is there within the mustard. Just like I told you, as far as the animals are concerned, everything is taking place from within that. Now again you expand the theory of pantheism, which existed in India. In Bhagavad Gita it is told, Hrideshe Arjuna Tishtati. In the heart, the God is existing, the divine power is existing. The heartbeat, you see how harmoniously it is going on. The veins bring the bad blood, arteries take out the good blood, the south ventricle, the north ventricle, or something like that, the ventricle, auricle, and everything, tricuspid valve, everything is functioning so systematically. Not by instruction of an outsider, and no workshop is needed to maintain our heart. Heart is maintaining by itself for about 85 years of your life. Our lungs is functioning in the same way. The blood takes the oxygen and carbon dioxide is given back. The blood circulation, about 60,000 kilometers per minute is taking place. Not the speed, but the distance. Who is guiding all these things? Just think about it. Whether God is outside or God is within you. But the image of the God is needed for human being to have an imagination. But God is within us. God is within us. So ahamka, realizing me, that is the diva. That is the real realization of the God. That is the Upanishadic message. How my eyes are working, you just think about it. What are the chemical changes taking place in the eyes? What are the chemical changes taking place in the nose for identifying the aroma or the smell? How the tongue is working so fast? How the ears are functioning? And how the 1.25 kilogram weighing brain is functioning? Just think about it. All the functions of each cell is guided from within that. Every cell is functioning within that. Every tissue is functioning by the guidance of inside. Intrinsic and inherent awareness and consciousness are present. Intrinsic and inherent awareness and consciousness are present. So this awareness and consciousness we call Prajnanam Brahma. Prajnanam Brahma, that awareness and consciousness itself is the divine power. That is the message of Rigveda, given in Aitareya Upanishad by Mahidasa Aitareya, who was a Chandala. Aitareya Upanishad and Mahidareya Upanishad are written by Mahidasa Aitareya, who was born in the family of a potter Kulala. And naturally his caste is Chandala Vamsha. And he wrote the Upanishad in which he has mentioned Prajnanam Brahma. So intrinsic and inherent awareness, that is the Hindu God concept. This is applicable in the non-living material also. Earth is revolving around the sun in the correct pathway. Electrons are revolving around the nucleus in the correct pathway at the correct speed. And S orbital, P orbital, D orbital, F orbital, SP3 hybridized orbital, SP2 hybridized orbital, SP hybridized orbital. These are all the explanation given in the atomic physics or atomic chemistry. Here also you can see an electron is revolving around the nucleus because of the intrinsic inherent awareness present in that. So God is present in the atom. Anuraniyan mahado mahiyan atma guhayam nihitosya jindam. So every Hindu should feel proud and pray, as I used to tell for the last 3 days. If 10 more, 100 more Janmas are there for you, that should be as a Hindu. Your 1 dozen Janma or 100 Janma should be as a Hindu, and that should be in the lap of Mother India. Tell so proudly and shout that I am a Hindu. And Hindus and only Hindus could realize that God is within me. God is not above the sky. You remember that God cannot be above the sky. Americans might have launched not less than 1,000 rockets and satellites. Like that, Russians also have launched. Chinese have launched. So many countries have launched thousands and thousands of rockets and satellites far beyond the sky. It never hit in the heaven or the God's abode. So God is not outside. God is within you. And God is not the man who is making miracles. God cannot create a baby from the egg alone, without the sperm. God cannot create that. It is the nature which is doing the work. Telling that God is creating that, God is creating this, is like our telling my mother has created chapati, parota or puri. That the God will not do. That is the work of human being. And God is manifesting by itself. And seventh day God created a man. It's the most humble thing. It's evolution. Jatyandara parinama prakritya pura. Evolution of the living being is the rule of the nature, not the rule of the God. You can see evolution, a small seed sprouting out, many leaves, and it becomes a tree. Then flowers come, and from the flowers the seed come, and from the seed comes further it, the fruits and the seeds fall down. Again the cycle continues that. Same thing, as far as the embryo of any animal is concerned, you can see this evolution is taking place. And suppose somebody is telling that when the God created the day, God created the night, God created the water, God created the air, and the seventh day he took rest. What a blunt story it is. Why God wants to rest? Do you think God is like human being having 162 centimeter height and 58 inches chest measurement, just like our Narendranath Modi. And God is not like a human being. For primitive people at lower level, you may need the image of a human being as the God, like Mahavishnu or Brahma or Shiva, and like is a Trimurti Sankalpam. It's a Sankalpam, it's a concept, not that such a person existed. For imagining something. For example, if you want to learn the atomic structure, you have to imagine electrons are evolving, protons, neutrons, mesons, pi mesons are there, and so on, about nearly 40-45 subatomic particles, including our neutrons, positrons, and protons, and so on. One cannot imagine that because it cannot be seen by eyes, naked eyes. So you have to have an imagination source. Mahato Mahiya, you cannot imagine the cosmic system, billions and billions of galaxies and millions of solar system in each galaxy. How to imagine? You cannot see by the naked eye. The God also you cannot see by the naked eye. So you have to have an image for imagination. And if you are telling Allah is the person who is ordering you, giving you the direction, giving you the order, giving you the instruction, and Jehovah giving you the instruction. Jehovah asked it to Adam and Eve, where are you? So do you think that Jehovah is like a person who can ask two questions and expect an answer? The God walking through the garden and controlling them and telling them that you should not eat the apple of knowledge. Do you think God will tell like that? If that is the case, then what is the difference between the God and our so-called ministers? And the ministers can talk, IAS officers can talk, IG can talk, and many people can talk. Like that, do you think God can also talk? And for the initial primitive knowledge, the basic knowledge, you can tell that God can talk. That is a story way of explanation. Through the stories you can explain it, but it is not history. It is not original. That type of stories you can see in Puranas. That's why it is very specifically told, Vijnana Vairagya Vivakshaya Vibho Vacho Vibhudirnatu Paramarthyam. Vacho Vibhudirnatu Paramarthyam. These explanations are not historical explanations. They are all stories. Katha imaste kadita mahiyasa. Katha. Stories. Ima kada te mahiyasam kadita. Vijnana vairagya vivakshaya vibho. So Puranas give you stories for conveying the message of divine power. And itihasa means history. Ramayana and Mahabharata, you can see only history. There are also some God concepts are there as stories. As stories. But when you come to the Upanishadic level, that is the final state where God cannot walk. God cannot instruct Jacob or Cain or Abel, you go to Egypt. God cannot instruct like that. If God can instruct, God can guide, God can do everything, God can create an embryo in the womb of Virgin Mary, then the same God could have saved Jesus also. The same God could have, same Allah could have converted the whole world into Islam. Why the whole thing restricted into 69 countries? Why Allah is such a powerful God, could not convert the whole world into Islam if He is so powerful? Jehovah could not do anything when His own son got crucified. He kept quiet. After the so-called death of Jesus, earthquake came, flood came, hurricane came, something came. Why it did not come before the crucifixion? If it would have come before the crucifixion, even the crucifixion could have been avoided. At that time the God was watching. What is going to happen to my son? All the Pilatos and other people, they were all taking Jesus to the Golgotha mountain, So God was looking from the sky. Let me see what these people are going to do against my son. He would have taken the sword. He killed 180,000 people in Israel. If his angel could kill millions and millions of people, if his son is to be protected, Jehovah could have done something before what happened. And he could not protect his own son. So if you are telling that God is outside, then the whole problem comes. You have to answer for all these questions. If God is outside, if one God is outside, like he is walking in the garden, if that God is called by an Indian Christian, and that God is called by an American Christian, and that God is called by a Pakistani Christian, where this God will go? If God is outside, if he is also just like a human being, in Bible it is told God created human being as his image. So a human being has got, as I told you, the measurement 65 kilogram weight. The God also has got 65 kilogram weight. So one can, it's humbug to say that one, God created the human being in his image. Suppose the dogs can talk. Suppose the dogs can talk, and one dog is asking another dog, how the God will be? The other God, intellectually wise God, dog will say, God is like me, because God created the dogs in his image. So every animal will be telling like that. So human beings started telling that one, I mean the biblical way of explanation, the human being is created as the image of God. So naturally all other animals will also say that animal is created as the image of the God. So their God will be dog, their God will be pig, their God will be camel, like that. The camel's God will be camel. So if we start telling the shape and size of the God and he's talking to the people, these are all story wise, these are all perfect, no problem at all. Story wise, Jehovah talked to that person, this person, these are all okay, no problem, if it is story. But if it is truth, if they consider that this happened, then everything is humbug. And also remember that Jehovah created Adam and Eve, and from Adam to Jesus Christ, 110 or 120 generation, according to Yohanan. Saint John, 110 generation. One generation means about 30 years. So 120 generation, 110 generation means 3,300 years. So Jesus was born 0 AD or 2000 years ago. And before that 120 generation, 3,300 or 3,600 years ago. So the human being started getting their birth on the earth for the last 5,600 years. Because 2000 plus 3,600. 5,600 years. But remember that human skull could be

0: excavated from Mongolia, which is about 1 million year old. Pure, full human body could be extracted, excavated from Ural Mountains of Italy, which is as old as 69,000 years. So God created Adam is nothing but a false cheating story. And a snake discussed with Adam is again another cheating. And when God is so powerful, why God allowed the snake to talk? Who created that snake? If God created a day and a night and a water and land, and God created that one and this one and this one, the same God might have created the snake also. Why did he create? Then the questions come. Why I am telling? That the concept of God, according to Semitic religion, is nothing but a story and a story way of explanation. Explanation as a story. If story is enough for an intellectually capable person, then okay, Bible is okay, Quran is okay. But if you want to go beyond that, as pantheism and panentheism, the God is within me and God is, I am in the God, then the question comes, that is what the cosmic system is, that is what the universe is, that is what the Hindu dharma is, that is what the science tells you. And I want to say that let us feel proud that we are Indians, whether you are a Christian or a Muslim, leftist or rightist. You may be following Jesus Christ, it is your freedom. You may be following Prophet Muhammad, that is your freedom. But what I told you about Indian concept of God, that belongs to you also. Just like Malaysian and Indonesian notes, currency notes have got either Lord Rama or Lord Ganesha, in spite of their being a Muslim country. So religion wise they are Muslims, but culture wise they are Hindus. Indian Christians and Indian Muslims also should start thinking that by religion wise they may be Christian or Muslim, but culture wise they are Hindus. As I told you in the previous lecture, in India we have got only two category people, those who are Hindus and those who were Hindus. The blood of every Indian is Hindu blood. You cannot expect a Muslim blood of Saudi Arabia in Indian Muslim. You cannot expect a Christian blood of Israel in Indian Christian. We are all, many Christians now used to feel proud that their forefathers are Nambudiris. It's a false claiming, telling that word, just like Rahul Gandhi and Sonia Gandhi tells they are, their Gandhi word is from Mahatma Gandhi. That is the daylight cheating going on. Nobody used to ask the question. What I wanted to convey, the Christians claim that their forefathers are Nambudiris. Then they could have come back to the Nambudri caste. Why they are in the Christianity if Nambudri caste is so prestigious? If Nambudri caste and Hindu dharma and Hindu customs and rituals and Hindu symbols and emblems and the temple concepts are all so scientific, that is why the Christians are taking it. Otherwise Bible never advocates Hindu way of life for the Christians. Indian Christians are now following Hindu way exclusively because it is scientific and logical. Otherwise they will never follow that one. Maybe for cheating, daylight cheating, as they used to do for the last 2000 years. They are taking all these things. But remember that the concept of God in Hinduism is so scientific that pantheism and panentheism and our Upanishad give you excellent reply for that. Thank you very much. My pranams to you.
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3: Aniyatasu vrittishu tadvishayayam vashikara sanyayam upajatayam samartham syat tasya tasya arthasya pratyakshi karanaya iti. 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the senses, then at that point of time samartham syat upajatayam samartham syat tasya tasya arthasya pratyakshi karanayeti, it will be able to gain the object of those sense organs very clearly without any doubt. 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Vishokava jyotishmati, Vishokava jyotishmati, Vishokava jyotishmati, Vishokava jyotishmati, Vishoka. So that state where you don't have any trouble, jyotishmati, if you meditate on that jyotishmati, you will gain this jyotirmaya, the knowledge which is illumining, that kind of knowledge. In that you can gain that kind of jyotishmati. Here you have to understand pravritti utpanna manasa sthiti bandhani iti anuvartate. From the last sutra you have to bring in these things, these words from the last sutra, pravritti utpanna manasa sthiti nibandhani. Last sutra there is this ending, vishevati va. After that, pravritti utpanna manasa sthiti nibandhani. Here vishokava jyotishmati pravritti utpanna manasa sthiti nibandhani. To fulfill the sutra you have to bring in those words from the previous sentence. It is called anuvritti. Like when you ask someone, where are you going, what is your name, they just answer temple, Krishna, something, just one word. You have to understand, where are you going? I am going to the temple. He is not answering everything, he is just saying temple, over. So like that here also, vishokava jyotishmati is a part of the sutra. From previous sutra you have to bring in some words, that is called anuvritti. So here vishokava jyotishmati, through this vishoka, this meditation, you will be able to gain sthitipada, you will be able to gain the concentration of mind. Where do you have to meditate this? What is this vishoka? Where do you have to meditate to gain this kind of state? Hrudaya pundarike dharayataha ya buddhi samvit. When you meditate on the hrudaya pundarika, hrudaya heart, pundarika is lotus, the lotus in the heart. In between the chest and the navel, there exists a heart. This is a bhavana, a feeling, a insight. You have to meditate as though it exists. Whether it exists or not is not important. It has to be done bhavana of. You have to do this bhavana of this lotus in the heart. So majority of these meditations are dependent on the bhavana, the feeling, the meditation. So even the kundalini chakra, which they say the six chakras or the seven chakra, brahma the brahmarandra etc., these chakras which they are doing, seven chakra we are not bothered because that's an automatic chakra. After the sixth chakra, according to your prarartha, according to effort you are putting, it automatic glows. There is no effort, there is no bhavana needed to meditate on the seven chakra. Now the six chakras, when you meditate upon each chakra, on each chakra there is a lotus with different kinds of leaves. There is a lotus with two leaves, four leaves, eight leaves, six leaves, different kinds of leaves, different. And each of these leaves you will have devata with its consort. a deity with its consort, and with all the paraphernalia. You will have all the paraphernalia, like the vehicle, its weapon, etc. So you have to meditate it with all its paraphernalia. Then that kind of meditation, that kind of bhavana, you'll understand it as bhavana. That kind of bhavana, if you are able to put on visualization, if you are able to put on that state, then you will gain the next state automatically. You will be able to go to that stage from the previous stage. So this bhavana, then the chakras, some people say there are 6 chakras, 7 chakra including the Brahmadanta, they will say 7 chakras. In between there are 2 chakras, so the moon and the sun chakra, so including that you will have 9 chakras. Then there are some people who say each joints of the body is a chakra. Then according to them there are more than 9 chakras. Some accept it as 11 chakras. In between the heart and navel they will accept 2 chakras. So like this, the difference of chakras accepted by people are many. Some people they accept the chakras to be multitude, because each nerve ending, see, some accept each joint ending to be having a chakra. Some people accept each nerve ending to have a chakra. So meditating on each of these chakras is a bhavana, is a visualization. You have to visualize in each of these bhavana, feeling or meditation is not the right. Visualization is the word. You have to visualize in each of these stages, each of these places, these kind of things which are explained in the sutras or the meditation techniques. Because see, here there are not too many meditation techniques are used. There is a text called Vijnana Bhairava Tantra. Hundreds of meditation techniques, bhavanas are explained there. The meditation, the visualization which you need to do to gain the peace of mind, to control the chitta, for that there are hundreds of techniques which are explained in that book. It's called Vijnana Bhairava Tantra. So through that you gain the poise, peace of mind. When you meditate, here what is it said? When you visualize this lotus in the heart and the deity on that, buddhisattvam hi bhasvara. How do I do that? Buddhisattvam hi bhasvaram akashagalpam. The knowledge, it is very self-effulgent. It is effulgent and it is effulgent and it is like a akashagalpam. It is like a sky. It is vyapta. It is all pervading. Like a space, it is all pervading. Tatra sthiti vaisharadyat pravrtihi suryendu grahamani prabha rupakarena vikalpate. And tatra sthiti vaisharadyat, when you gain the clarity or the ability to stay put in that state, then because of that the pravrti you gain. Because of that pravrti, this prakrishta vritti, what you gain is Surya, Indu, in the sun, in the moon, on the planets, on the money, you know, this precious stones, or in some light. If you are able to meditate, there are different choices. You can meditate on any of these things. Tatha asmitayam samapannam. So because of that you will be able to gain different kinds of this stable mind. Then after that, asmitayam samapannam chittam nistaranga mahodati kalpam shantam anantam asmita matram bhavati. So after you are able to maintain this state without any vritti because of these kind of techniques, then you have to gain this steadiness through meditation on the existence asmita. Asmi, I am, I exist, I. This thought function you have to meditate upon that. When you are able to meditate upon that, then chittam nistaranga mahodati kalpam. The mind will become like the ocean which does not have any waves. It will be that kind of state. and shantam anantam aspita matram bhavati, and the mind will become peaceful, all pervading, and just the existence aspita matram, without any other thought function, just that existence will be there, that thought function of existence will be there. Yatra idam muktam, and this is what is said about that state. Tam anumatram atmanam anuvidya asmita aspiti evam tavat samprajanite. So he, that person who meditates on that state, anumatram, like an atom, the state where it is like an atom, it is not all pervading, it is like an atom, and atmanam, his self, asmi iti evam anuvidya, he gains that knowledge of that by giving up this ahankara, etc., and anuvidya, by gaining the knowledge of that, how will he exist? Asmi iti evam tavat samprajanite. He will gain that knowledge without any other vidya, any other attachments to it. Just that I am. See, previously you had the knowledge of yourself as I am this, I am that. Now, stripping off all those characteristics, all those ideas, you will just have this knowledge of the self as I am. I am. And yesho yesha dvayi vishoka vishyamati. So both the other and this, in asmita also there is a vishaya. The previous meditation on the bhavana on the sun, etc., that is also vishayavati. Asmita matracha pravrtir jyotishmati iti uchyate. So this vishayavati and asmita matra, both of these bhavanas are called jyotishmati. Yatha yoginas chittam sthitivadam labhate. And because of this, the yogi will gain a peace of mind. Next sutra. Vitara.

0: ചിത്തം വീത വിഗത രാഗം രാഗ രഞ്ജ രാഗേ ഡിസയർ വിഷയം വാ ചിത്തം ദി ചിത്തം വിൽ ബിക്കം ദി മൈൻഡ് വിൽ ബിക്കം അറ്റൈൻ എ സ്റ്റേറ്റ് വേർ ദർ ഇസ് നോ ഡിസയർ ഡിസയർലെസ് സ്റ്റേറ്റ് ദി മൈൻഡ് വിൽ അറ്റൈൻ എ ഡിസയർലെസ് 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peace of mind, stay peaceful state. Next, these are all the methods to conquer the mind, methods to make the mind peaceful. Next, there is another choice. If you are not able to do that also, സ്വപ്ന നിദ്രാ ജ്ഞാനാലംബനം വാ if you are able to meditate on the സ്വപ്ന നിദ്ര the knowledge of the സ്വപ്ന the dream or the knowledge of the deep sleep if you are able to meditate on that even then you will be able to gain the peace of mind some people interpret that this as a when you meditate upon the last thought and the first thought you will be able to gain the peaceful state when you are able to understand the last thought and the first thought when the last thought because see your last thought will be the first thought and the first thought will be last thought when you go back to the when you go to the sleep whatever last thought you will have will be the first thought when you wake up you are not aware of this you are not conscious enough to understand this so if you are going to meditate on this you will be able to grasp it this how do you explain how do you understand that the last thought will be the first thought this is what is said in the death what will be your next birth is this is defined by the last thought last chitta vritti of your mind whatever the final chitta vritti thought function of your mind is according to that dependent on that you will be having the next birth so according to the last thought function your first thought function will also be there in the deep sleep state also when you wake up before the deep sleep whatever thought function exists that will be the same thought function before you rise from that sleep the first thought function will be that thought function so if you are able to meditate on that then that is what is meditation you are aware of your sleep you are able to understand the thought function you are watchful of the thought function always so that is what we are talking about meditating means thinking about some object means meditating the thought function also because this is what meditating on the thought function is one of the methods prescribed by Buddhists etc they always ask you to meditate on the thought and that is why it is said that Buddha to meditate on the thought used to prescribe some medicines etc here in yoga there is a there is a method to see that is how this taking of marijuana etc became a meditative practice some sadhus they do it just see maybe that they started with a good motive and get addicted to it or some people they not addicted to it they are using it only for meditation it's called vijaya patra marijuana leaf is called bhang in normal parlance but it is called vijaya patra in sanskrit it is prescribed 2 leaves per day is very good for your health 2 leaves per day but this is all you know little tricky thing you will start with 2 leaves then you will start you will end up with 2 trees so we don't want to go into those things it is see anything with an external aid is not good external aid you know in external gross aid is not good if you are able to meditate bhavana do bhavana external aid that is also external aid you are meditating on grosser object etc but still you are not holding on to the external gross object so anything which is external is not good it is not prescribed see people they say meditation for music they'll play on the music and they'll sit in meditative pose nothing will happen they say you have to watch the treble you have to watch the bass these kind of things these are all gimmickry it's just some play with words. Nothing will happen. You are bound to some sound or other. See, that is why in Vedanta we say if the animals which are dependent on, if the living beings which are dependent on, which are caught by one single object of sense, and if it is going to be bound by it, if it is going to gain death because of it, what will happen to man who is bound by all the five sense organs? See, a fish, because of the taste, it is caught by the fisherman. The elephant, because of the taste for the touch, is caught with the help of a female elephant. Similar, the firefly, with the light, because of the light, it is attracted to the light, it gains death because of the light. So, each of this, and smell, there is this musk deer, which is caught because of its smell. It dies, it gains death because of its smell. It searches for the smell everywhere except for its belly. So, each of these animals, each of these living beings gain death because of getting attached to the external object of the world, external objects of the sense. So, by meditating or by getting hooked on to the external object aid of meditation, you will not able to succeed. So, easier method is to use the mind and meditate, do the meditation, etc., with the help of the body, mind, etc., that sense organ, etc., not the external objects, internal. Internalize it and meditate upon it. If you are dependent on the external, you will not be able to gain, you will not be able to gain peaceful mind. So, Sopna Nidra Alambanam Va, Sopna Jnana Alambanam, Nidra Jnana Alambanam Va, Tadakaram Yogina Sittam Sthitivaram Labhate. So, because of the meditation on the dream, or because of the meditation on the deep sleep, on the knowledge of the deep sleep and on the knowledge of the on the dream state, when you are meditating, when you are doing bhavana, when you are having it as in the alambana, the vessel of meditation, the object of meditation, then tadakaram, whatever you meditate upon, the mind takes the form of that. Whatever you visualize, the mind takes the form of that. That is the characteristic of mind. The mind creates a vritti, goes and attaches itself to the, through the vritti, attaches itself to the object of meditation or object of knowledge of the sense organ, and then it becomes that vritti. The mind becomes, takes on to that vritti. It becomes the form of that vritti, similar to Vedanta. Therefore, sthiti padam labhate, that mind attains the peaceful state. Or, it is very easy. Yatha abhimata dhyanaduva. Yatha abhimata dhyanaduva. Yatha abhimata dhyanaduva. Yatha abhimata dhyanaduva. Yatha abhimata dhyanaduva. Or, you can meditate on any object of your preference. We are not controlling that. If whatever you desire, whatever you prefer, on that if you meditate, you will be able to gain the peaceful poise, mind peace. Yedu eva abhimatam tadeva dhyayet. Whatever you desire, you meditate upon that. Whatever be the object of meditation you want to have, you meditate on that. We don't want to control that also. Tatra labdhastikam anyatrapi sthitipadam labhate. When you are able to gain the concentration on that, you will be able to gain concentration on the other things also. In other places also. There is no problem. Therefore, you can meditate on any which way. We'll see. Om Purnamadah Purnamidam Purnat Purnamudachyate Purnasya Purnamadaya Purnameva Vasishyate. Om Shanti Shanti Shantihi.
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ஜனயா

one who has maintained the state of munitva. 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See, balyatva, brahma bhalavat bhavaha is how Bhagavan Bhashyakara comments. Balyatva normally is the state of kids, not being attached to anything. So giving up, being established in the self is mauna munihi. So mauna vyakya. He is commenting upon the state of self. The state of self means self. He is commenting upon self, which is shantam, peaceful, maunam. Prakatita parabrahmatattvam. Through that, he is prakatita parabrahmatattvam. He is explaining, he is showing you, he is giving you the knowledge of parabrahmatattvam, that true self. By commenting upon mauna. See, what is the meaning of commenting upon mauna? Talking about mauna in pages. People do mauna. They say, I am in mauna. They'll say, I am in mauna. Some people say that. And others, they'll say, no. They'll dance all the, they'll show all the signals and write pages. This I wrote when I was in mauna. They'll show that also. Mauna is a thoughtless state. That is called as, see, these are all jada mauna, this practice of mauna, that's all. The mauna's parakashta, kashta mauna, they say, the parakashta, the ultimate state of mauna is not even thoughts should arise. Because words come because of thoughts. Words are preceded by thoughts. Jnana Ichha Pravrti. We already saw, we have seen it many times. Jnana Ichha Pravrti. This is the order. First you have the knowledge of what you want to speak and the desire to speak, then Pravrti you speak. So, Para Brahma Tattvam. This Dakshinamurti, this knowledge Swarupa, this knowledge, this person who is of nature of knowledge, he gave eloquent speech on Mauna, explaining the self, giving the knowledge of self. Yuvanam. And how old is he? Yuvanam. He is in the yuva age, youth. Yuva means youth. He is in the, at the age of youth. And varshishtham, varshishtha, yuvanam, varshishtha yuvanam. At the peak of, pinnacle of youth. Varshishta, Sreshta Yuvanam, or he is Yuva and he is great. Yuvanam, Varshishta Yuvanam. If you take this Varshishta to Yuvanam, then he can understand it as a Varshishta Yuvanam. He is a great youth, meaning he is knowledgeable. Because what is, what, see, there are three types of elderliness we respect. First is old age, because of age. Second is because of tapas. Third is because of knowledge. Vayovruddha, tapovruddha, jnanavruddha. Three states of elderliness. Each one is greater than the previous one. Vayovruddha, then vayovruddha, tapovruddha is greater. Then tapovruddha, jnanavruddha is greater. Jnanavruddha is the greatest. So, Varshishta Yuvanam, he is the greatest. Though he is young, because of knowledge, he is elderly, he is respected. Varshishta means a person who is respected. Varshishthan te, Varshishthan te. You and now understand. See, Yuvanam, he is youth. Okay. Now, Varshishthan te, Varshishthan means people who are respectable. The Sanakadi Rishis who have come as a disciple, they are respectable. Vasat Rishiganihi, they are Rishiganihi, they are staying there. Vasat, they are close to him. Varshishtante, Varshishtante, Vasat Rishiganihi.

0: they rishi gane hi vasat, like that you can understand. This is one meaning. The rishi, the group of rishis, they are staying close to him. Who are greater? These rishis are greater. They are respected. They are staying close to him. This is one meaning. Varshishta. Now separate Varshishta and Ante you add it with Vasat. Ante Vasat. Ante Vasat Rishiganehi. The great Rishis Varshishta Rishiganehi. 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Now Varshishta Rishiganehi. These Varshishta Rishiganehi. These great Rishis. The group of Rishis. Ante Vasat. They have. Ante Vasi means Brahmachari. They have taken to the Brahmacharya, staying with the Guru. Antevasi means one who stays with the Guru, disciple, Brahmachari. Antevasatu. Avrutam Brahmanishthaihi. For what are they staying close to him? Because Upani Shadu, Shadul Ru is the root word. With it Upa and Ni is added. So, ni nitaram upa samipe. So, want to go closer to that self, to go closer to that guru who teaches the self. So, avrutam brahmanishthaihi, rishiganaihi brahmanishthaihi avrutam. They are practicing by learning about the knowledge of self, they are established in the self. Brahmanishthaihi, those rishi group hearing to this eloquent speech on Mauna about the Brahman, on the Brahman, they are established in the self without any trouble. So, avrutam brahmanishthaihi, rishiganaihi brahmanishthaihi samanadhikaranya, like that you can take. Avrutam brahmanishthaihi, and where have they come? Acharyendram. Acharya Indram. Sa Gurumeva Vigachet Shrotriyam Brahmanishtam. Shruti says that person who has the desire for knowledge, he should have to approach a guru only. He should not try to understand things by his own, on his own. So Acharya Indram, these people, these Rishiganas, the great Rishis, they who want to be established in the truth, in the self, they go to this Acharya Indram. Acharya Indram. Indra in Acharya. Indra means Ishvara, the highest Lord. See, Indra is the deity of Vedas. Indra is the Lord, deity, which is sung about in Vedas many a time, in many places. So, the predominant deity of Veda, Acharya Indram, Acharya Deshikendram, they call Deshikendram, Acharya Indram, the topmost Acharya. Karakalita Chinmudram Ananda Rupam, and how is he sitting? This Acharyendra, he is sitting in Chinmudra, Karakalita. In his hands, he is holding on to this Chinmudra. And Ananda Rupam, he is of the form of bliss. Because Mudita Vadanam, it is seen. How do you know he is blissful? It is whatever is inside is expressed externally. Whatever internal is expressed external. You can see whatever is inside on the face, they say. So, Ananda Rupam is understood by Mudita Vadana. Mudita Vadana means laughing face, smiling face. He is smiling. Swatma. Why is he smiling? People smile to ridicule, to it's kind of laugh, subdued laugh. They are smiling at people. It's not a smiling at others. It is smile. This smile is because he is established in the self. Swatma Ramam. He is experiencing the self by himself, in himself, through himself. Swatma, Swatma Ramam. A person who is established in the self. And that to that Dakshinamurti, I salute. 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He is giving the knowledge. What kind of knowledge? When will see? You post a letter, it takes a long time to reach you. Sometimes they don't reach you. So how is this knowledge? And some message, when you speak, they say, I misunderstood you, you are misquoted. These kind of expressions are there. So this knowledge he gives, when will these people receive? Immediately. జ్ఞానదాతారం ఆరాత్, ఆరాత్ ఉపకారకం, సన్నిపత్య ఉపకారకం వీసాయింది పూర్వమీమాంస. సో ఆరాత్ ఇమీడియట్లీ హి గివ్స్ ది నాలెడ్జ్. త్రిభువనం గురుమీశం, అండ్ హూ ఇస్ హీ హూ గివ్స్ దిస్ నాలెడ్జ్? త్రిభువన 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
2: ఓం నమః శివాయ. Dear listeners of shaivam.org, the next program is Spiritual Discourse. In this, you are about to listen Kawai Hindu Lectures. The titles are Antar Mandir, which means Inner Temple, and then Kawai Adinam's Vibration, presented by Sri Shivaya Bodhinatha Velayatha Swami. Thank you. Om Namah Shivaya.
3: Starting today with our Master Course lesson. Sutra 3, 4, 5, Nurturing New Monastics. C. Siva's monastics look upon newcomers to the monasteries as their potential spiritual heirs to care for, tenderly nurture, and train. They know it is their duty to pass on the wisdom of their years. Om Namah Shivaya. So focusing on passing on the wisdom of their years, this is a concept that not only applies to monastics, but to anyone who's in the Vanaprastha ashrama, age 48 to 72. Hinduism has the four ashramas, which help understand one's respective duties during the first 24, we're the student. During the second 24, we're busy living life. And in the third 24, we have enough wisdom from having studied and having lived life to pass something on to some others. So, age 48 to 72 in the Grihastha Dharma is the same idea that's talked about here in the older monks passing on their wisdom to the younger ones. So, Gurudeva spoke about that on a number of occasions and stressed that it's everything you know. That's what he said in his own fiery way. It's your duty to pass on everything you know to the younger monks. That's what he'd say. So he'd say, whoa, what do I know? So what he meant was both your outer skills as well as your philosophical knowledge, your understanding of the devotional tradition, everything. All the knowledge you've acquired about mundane things as well as realizing the self, the whole gamut. It's your duty to pass on all of that to the younger monks. He would even be more forceful. He'd say, otherwise you're accruing bad karma. Just to make sure we got the point. So, the idea being that it's a duty. It helps life advance when we take the time to pass on our wisdom, what we've learned about life in the first 48 years of life. When we take time to pass that on to those who are younger than us, it's a duty that we have at that point in life to pass that on. Recently, we've had a number of wonderful pilgrims come from the mainland and have met with some of them, and the common experiences, they're very inspired about being at the Adinam. They really feel and appreciate the high vibration of the temple. And a group that was here recently said, oh, the monks are so helpful. The monk in the Minimela was so helpful, and Mahadevan was so helpful in taking us around on the tour. And it's just such a wonderful experience here. So in Gurudeva's tradition, when someone praises you, you pass on the praise to someone else, right? So we said, whoa, we're so fortunate that Gurudeva trained us for 30-some years, and he trained us well, and that's why you're experiencing what you do. And we're very fortunate to have all that training from Gurudeva. And, of course, the point I didn't make is that what they experience also depends upon the strictness of the monks in upholding their disciplines. In other words, one of our disciplines is the 24-hour-a-day vigil, which we've maintained for some 29 years. Is that right? 29 years? So 29 years of 24 hours a day vigil. My goodness, that's a lot of vigil. So imagine if that was going on in your home. If in your home for 29 years, around the clock for 24 hours a day, someone had been performing religious actions, always awake. What kind of vibration would that create in your home? You'd probably move out. The vibration was so high you wouldn't be able to sleep, right? Wouldn't be able to eat. Would turn your home into a temple. Well, fortunately, we have a separate room here for this, so we can still eat and sleep in other rooms, but it definitely has that one strict discipline. 24-hour-a-day temple has help create. You know, it's a major factor in creating the strength of the vibration of Kadavo Temple after only 29 years. It's a very powerful temple, and of course, it's founded on Gurudeva's vision, which gives it a unique ability to manifest a profound vibration. But just because it's founded on that doesn't manifest it. It gives it the potential to manifest it. But the actual disciplines of upholding the temple are what help the vibration manifest sooner. Otherwise, it would take longer to manifest. You'd eventually have the same vibration, but it might take 200 years to get to the same vibration if you were just doing an ordinary temple schedule from 6 a.m. to 6 p.m. or something. You might be where we are in 29 years after 200 years. So it expedites the whole experience. One of the beautiful writings in the Saivite Shastras talks about the devas, guardian devas, who protect the vibration of the monastery. And part of the chant, part of the Sri Rudram chant, the second half, the chamakas, is attracting devas. We are attracting devas for this, devas for that, and so forth. The whole second part of the chant keeps bringing different devas to us. So, the presence of the devas is also very important in the vibration being high. And therefore, when people, pilgrims, sincere pilgrims come, they experience a very high vibration. So, devas are like the equivalent of when you live in our neighborhood, you can't help but think of the dogs. You know, lots of houses have dogs, so what happens? You walk by the house, and what happens? The dog starts barking, right? Well, he's a guardian deva of a certain kind, physical one. He has a job, and he knows what his job is to keep you out of the yard, right? You don't belong in that yard. That's not your house. So you're not supposed to go there. If you get near there, he starts barking very loudly. Does his job. You keep walking by, you get out of sight, and he stops. Did his duty, earned his meal, chased you away, kept you out. Well, that's the same idea as a guardian deva in the inner worlds. They keep people out. In this case, they're keeping people out who are in the same world they are in the second world. They're keeping beings out, lower beings, asuras, out of the vibration of the monastery. So, it's not automatic though. The strength, their ability to do that can be diminished if the monastery isn't strict. So, for example, we've noticed sometimes when we have lots of heavy equipment coming in and out for different purposes, the guardian devas aren't able to keep out certain beings, and so usually what happens is an animal will die. One of our animals will die because they've absorbed that negative force. That's one of the reasons we keep animals, is they protect us from negative forces. Not that we want them to die, but it prevents it from doing something worse, from upsetting all the people in the monastery and causing a problem. So just heavy equipment coming and going excessively can lower the strength of our force field and therefore our vibration. So it shows how sensitive the vibration is. So it's one of the reasons that Gurudeva initiated Sarupaksha, the three times a year when we close down to guests in the monastery proper. And one of the reasons for that is it strengthens the force field, gives the guardian devas more power in protecting us from negative forces. So it's like three times a year we're pumping up our force field, like you would pump up a tire that's slightly deflated. You know, it's just a little bit flat, so you pump it up, get it fully functioning. So that's one of the reasons we observe the Sarupaksha period, is it strengthens our force field, which helps keep our vibration high during other times of the year. Other factors which can cause the vibration to drop are if monks don't do their sadhana. Get up in the morning and instead of meditating, we just kind of hang out and talk story. That would bring down the vibration. It's the constant sadhana, the constant practice of each monk lifting their energies above the instinctive and intellectual natures into the superconscious nature on a daily basis. By doing sadhana on a daily basis, the lifting of energies through our external devotional practices and our internal meditative practices, that lifting of energies by all of us on a daily basis is needed to keep the vibration high. Otherwise, the vibration would go down and we'd start attracting every hippie in Honolulu. That's a joke. We've gone through cycles like that. We start ending up with some interesting characters from Honolulu show up and you start to wonder, uh-oh. But usually it only lasts for a couple of days. If it's lasting for a few weeks, you could start to worry. You say, uh-oh, someone's not doing their sadhana. We'll take a survey and see who it is. So those are just some thoughts there on how we can maintain our wonderful vibration by following the guidelines Gurudeva gave us, being strict with our sadhanas, and therefore all the sincere pilgrims have such a wonderful time. They want to tell all their friends to come and experience this beautiful Hindu monastery in Hawaii that's such a religious place. Working on a article here, this is the first draft of it. In India, you can't help but think about the Ayodhya situation where Hindus are wanting to build a temple in Ayodhya, no matter what. If it causes violence or not, it doesn't matter. It's important to build this temple. So, been thinking about that and calling it Sri Ram Mandir in this talk. So in addition to the Ayodhya Sri Ram Mandir, there's another temple that we need to think about, and that temple is close to everyone on the planet. So how can that be? How can one temple be close to everyone on the planet? Because some people live here and some people live there. It must be far from someone and near to others, right? No. This temple is the same distance from every person on the planet because it's their inner temple. The temple inside of us. So we're calling that the Antar Mandir, the inner temple. So a number of years ago when I was in Chennai and had been meditating in a temple there, a young man came up to me, been watching me meditate, you know, sitting there for half an hour or something, came up to me. He'd just gone around to all the shrines and had darshan. And he said, you know, what are you doing? I said, oh, I'm meditating. He says, oh, what's meditating? And I said, well, you know, there's a temple inside of us. And we can experience God and the gods inside of us in our inner temple. But he wasn't convinced. You know, he said, that doesn't make any sense. But it's true. Definitely there's an inner temple. And you've heard me tell this story before, but it shows the importance of the inner in our tradition. And it's the Yogaswami story about the Tamil conference. Remember that one? Utsavam Tamil. There was a Tamil conference in Colombo during Yogaswami's lifetime, and international conference. I mean, this was very exciting here, coming to Sri Lanka. You know, not in India, but this is in Sri Lanka. We have a conference on the Tamil language taking place in Colombo. So everyone in Jaffna was very excited, and there were signs all over the place for the Tamil conference, or Utsavam Tamil. So Yogaswami, in his own way, took advantage of the situation, and he promoted his own conference, which he called Utsavam Tamil, or the inner, the inside you festival. So he was stressing that what's going on inside is more important than what's going on outside of us. It's the inner reality when it comes to spiritual life that we need to think about, not the outer show, but our inner life. What's really going on inside of us is the important thing. So what is our inner temple? inner temple, of course, is our soul, or more precisely, our soul body, Anandamaya Kosha, Karana Sarira, two words for the soul body. Our body of light, which is what reincarnates from life to life. So it's the real us. One point of view, it's not our inner temple, it's us. But because we identify with the external, it looks like it's inside. If we identified with it, that would be a more correct perception. But we're looking at it from the outside today, so we'll say, okay, inside of us is this body of light, and inside of that, we can experience God. So that's our inner temple. So outer temples, of course, are very important, and building them is a good thing, maintaining them is a good thing, but if in building or maintaining an outer temple, we get into disagreements, harsh words, or even worse, violent actions, that's creating a barrier to experiencing the inner temple. So clearly, the greatness of building an outer temple is not achieved if we do it in the wrong way. If harsh words, disagreements, arguments, or violent actions are involved, it's definitely doing it in the wrong way. It's preventing us from experiencing the inner temple. The purpose of having an outer temple and worshiping there is to help us eventually experience the inner temple, right? It's not supposed to make it harder to experience the inner temple. That's counter the whole idea of temples. So Gurudeva had a very mystical perspective on this when it came to the Iravan temple. We've all heard him say it on many occasions that he's talking about the foundation. He said, the foundation of the Iravan temple will come up when my closest devotees purify themselves enough through sadhana and tapas. Remember that statement? Everyone was asking, well, when will the foundation get built? When will it get built? You know, looking at it in an external way, which of course is natural. And Gurudeva was looking at it from the deepest mystical point of view. He's saying, well, that won't happen outside of us until something happens inside of us. This temple is a special temple. It's just not an ordinary temple. It can only manifest when my closest devotees have further purified themselves through Mahavasana Daha Tantra was very important at that time. Everyone was going through that process. So when enough of Gurudeva's closest monastic and Grahastha devotees further purified themselves, lo and behold, foundation got built. It took a long time. So did doing Mahavasana Daha Tantra. But you can see the difference here. Gurudeva is looking at it that, oh, we want to build a temple on the outside. Well, what do? Well, we purify ourselves on the inside first. When we become sufficiently purified, sufficiently closer to our inner temple, the outer temple will manifest. So a very profound look. So when it comes to the inner temple, the Antar Mandir, to some people, it's at quite a distance. It's like a temple on top of one of the Himalayas that requires a long pilgrimage. That's how far the inner temple seems from the person. Even though it's just right inside, it seems that far away. To other people, it's very close. It's as close as, say, the nose is to the eye. That's pretty close. Is that close? Well, what makes the difference? Why is it close to one person and far away from another? Because it's the same distance, in one sense, from everybody. Because of what's in the subconscious mind. How much impurity is in the subconscious mind. How much we haven't cleaned up the reactions, the residue of past adharmic actions. It's adharmic actions, inappropriate actions, which cloud the subconscious mind. So if someone has a very heavy subconscious mind, the inner temple is not accessible. It's like it's as remote as a temple on top of the Himalayas. It's just something they'll never get around to getting to. It's too far away. If someone has done a lot of sadhana and tapas and purified their subconscious mind and is living a dharmic life, then it feels very close because you can go inside. There's nothing in the subconscious mind preventing you from going through the subconscious mind into the superconscious, into the soul nature. There's nothing there. You've cleaned it up. So it feels very close. But if you haven't done sadhana and tapas and your subconscious mind is still cloudy and you're still doing adharmic actions, even if it's in the name of building a temple, you're still being violent, you're still speaking hurtful words, you're getting into arguments, you're actually moving further away from your inner temple. You're going at a distance from it. This is obviously counterproductive. So, the idea is that we should always remember the inner temple and any activities involving outer temples, building them, maintaining them. We need to remember the existence of the inner temple, the Antar Mandir, that is our soul, and that it's the most important temple. And all our activities in outer temples eventually bring us into the inner temple. And that it's in the inner temple that we have the ultimate darshan, a much deeper, a much more profound experience of God and the gods, and our oneness with God. That is the goal of all worship in outer temples. So that's what we call Antar Mandir Jai. Slogan, Antar Mandir Jai. We can all go around chanting Antar Mandir Jai. They're going around chanting Sri Ram Mandir Jai in India, so we're developing our own slogan to counter that. So that's just in its preliminary stages, but wonderful thought there that inner and outer temples need, the inner and the outer temple need to be looked at as a whole. And all our activity in the outer temple needs to lead us into the inner temple eventually. And then we really are benefiting in the way we're supposed to. The main activity for the mission members that we had was a satsang on Tamil New Year's Day, Saturday. And we introduced the study for the Ritao. And give one to Tandu, one to Deva. This is a little flyer which lists in a summary form the 9 qualities to cultivate in children. So we sent this out already as a in our satellite news as an enclosed file, the full text. So this is like a summary sheet. Stick on the refrigerator or whatever. The reminder. So somehow we managed to give an hour and a half talk introducing this. I still don't know quite how, but we got fired up. So I'm not going to do that this morning. But I do have something interesting. Timing is always so interesting, the way email relates to life. And so, having in mind that I would mention this, you know, this morning, the 9 qualities, and of course the key quality, the core quality is number 1, the positive self-concept. You know, having a good self-image of oneself, because without that, lots of the other qualities aren't even possible to develop. So that's like the core quality. So, my email said this came in at 2 this morning. So, it's a really nice statement. This is someone who is just about to become a member writing to a member. To be frank with you, I never thought of becoming a member of the Saivasiddhanta Church, for I always thought that I was not prepared and good enough to be a close shishya of Gurudeva. I considered myself too inferior and not having the skills that were needed. Sound relevant? I mean, this is a living example of the problem of a low self-esteem. So, doesn't even feel worthy enough to become a member. And such a low self-concept. It took time. I had to go through a lot of storms in my life, problems and problems that most young men should encounter. What I have appreciated is that I've come to know the two sides of life very well, the sane and the insane. The experiences give you lessons, and the lessons make you realize and strong. Today, I keep on repeating that these problems were just blessings to mold me and make me better, happier and stronger. Yes, I am a happy person today. Some time back, I was not a happy man. Doubt was the main reason that prevented me from coming close to Gurudeva. I was doubtful. What lies ahead? What will happen if I get married tomorrow? How will my wife respond? I prayed to Ganesh and gave him my trust, hope, and love. He responded by putting obstacles in my life. I hit them one after the other. They were painful and hurt me. Finally, they rechanneled my life in the right course. This is how I feel today, the 17th of April, 2002. I love my life and myself. More obstacles are to come, I know, and maybe more storms. Now I know that I will be more prepared and secure, for I have taken refuge in the global spiritual family of our beloved Gurudeva. Isn't that amazing? I mean, could you ask for a better testimony? It's like, you know, I had sent out a memo to the world and said, please send in your testimony so I can read this on April 17th for introducing this subject on self-esteem. So it shows the whole pattern, you know, being a young adult with this problem, which is how he started, and his father was very abusive, really, gave him a terrible time. Becoming very despondent, going through lots of problems, but coming out of it, thanks to Gurudeva and Gurudeva's teachings and the support of the members there, came out of it and started looking at it in a wise way. And at this point, if he hits more obstacles, he's just going to smile and say, oh, thank you, Ganesha. I must be going in the wrong direction. So, very, very appropriate. So otherwise, we visited the Concord Temple. It's been a long time since we were there, and got a very nice reception. There's a Shivacharya there, Ananda, who's the nephew of Sukumar, who was the first priest to stay here for 6 months and train us in Shiva Puja. So he already knows about us and really respects Gurudeva and wants to visit the Adinam on his, one of his trips to India, wants to stop by here. And really a wonderful person, gave a fantastic puja. And so they were really went out of their way to honor us, and so we had a little parade down the street there, down 2nd Street for a few yards, big banner and everything, and went inside and did a nice deepa stapana to a picture of Gurudeva, and then they garlanded us and put a lot of shawls on. We gave a talk, which was on Taka, I guess it's yesterday's Taka, and just a general talk about Lord Muruga and about Gurudeva and Gurudeva's interest in starting temples in the U.S. and how he did that through starting the worship and gifting the Ganesha. So then they read a little plaque that they're putting on the wall to Gurudeva, very nice, which honored him as the founder of Sai Sanatana Church, Hamayana Academy, and Palani Swami Temple, and for transferring the management of that temple to them, and for his advancement of Hinduism and Saivism worldwide. That's roughly what it says. Very appropriate. And so we were there for the Abhishekam and went through a second round of shawls and garlands and some nice prasadam afterwards, and then we went through a third round of shawls and garlands. So we came back like with 20 different shawls. The whole room is filled with wall-to-wall garlands there. So they went, I'd say they even overdid the attention and respect in a very nice way, and took photographs and invited the, mentioned to me it'd be wonderful to have all the members coming back and mixing with the other members, meaning the ones who are still part of the temple, like Ravi Nadesan, who looked like a giant when I saw him. I forgot how tall he was. He's a really tall person. He was so happy to see us. And then they're starting a fundraising drive to make a new entrance, which is straight out from the sanctum. So you'd be entering on 2nd Street. Right, straight in to the deity, which is traditional, of course. So they showed us some drawings, and we blessed them. And then at the end, we gave $101 for their building fund to do it, and that touched them. That's always what Gurudeva does, you know, starts the building fund in a generous way, which always surprises people because they expect him to be collecting money for his project rather than giving money to theirs. So, but it is a tradition that Gurudeva often did, so we trying to fulfill everything that Gurudeva used to do. So we gave them the $101, and they were surprised and happy. And so they said, oh, well, we can raise money for your temple. Is that all right? I said, well, we wouldn't want to interfere with your efforts. And they said, well, no problem. We'll just take it to our board and see what happens. So we'll see. See what happens on that side. I dropped the magic numbers, some conversation, 40,000. That's one of my standard phrases. Oh, it takes $40,000 a month to keep it going. You're on construction. And mouths drop open. They're not used to having to raise that much each month just to keep your building fund going. You know, not your operating fund, but your building fund. So that impressed them. So all in all, there was a very friendly feeling, and the members have already asked some of them, you know, well, can we start going there again, or this or that? So we'll be discussing that and giving them some guidelines as to what's appropriate. Otherwise, we had an evening darshan session from four to seven each evening. So we saw lots of the members and some students as well. Like Greg Holland came from the East Coast just to see us, and Yatrika came up from Hollywood. And so some of them hadn't come over for the Prayopavesa, so it was the first time they'd seen us in a while. So that worked out very well. We were at the Embassy Suites, so that's a perfect place to have darshan in the room. They have a nice front room there, and big place for people to sit.
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5: Devotees of the Lord, the composition entitled Tiruchadagam of the great saint Manikyavachaka is what we are studying here. We finished two chapters, Meyunardal and Ariuruttal. We are in the third chapter, captioned Shuttaruttal. I explained last time what this term Chuttaruttal signifies. A pilgrim on the path of spirituality faces a wide variety of experience. In the first place, that he must know clearly that he is on a journey towards spiritual perfection and enlightenment, which expectantly will take him on to mukti. He must lay down his path clearly. He must know his goal. He must also clearly know the means by which he can make progress on this path of spiritual evolution. All this happened to Saint Manikavachaka almost just like that. In spite of the fact that he was a learned person, as the Puranas about him say, and that he had mastered the Vedas and the Agamas and the Upanishads and all the sacred lore, he was busily caught in the life of the Prime Minister of the King of Pandya Kingdom. And therefore he was concentrating all his attention on the daily requirements of administration of the kingdom. But it seems that beneath all his external activities, he was aspiring for reaching a goal that he was not himself very clear about. And there was also an inner prompting which was urging him to go deeper into the realm of spirituality, try and understand himself, and surrender himself to Godhead so that he could get experiences of a spiritual nature. All this is found in Kadavuma Munivar's Thiruvada Urar Puranam. He was aware of all these things, and possibly his mind was getting evolved into a state of maturity. But when he met the Jnanacharya at Tiruperundurai on his way to buying horses from the Arabs for his kingdom, and he met him at a distance, he heard Namasivaya being chanted, and this chanting was wafting in the air and was reaching him quite some distance away, and he saw someone seated with disciples, probably talking to them. The world shook. He did not know what to do. All that he could do was to make a beeline to that place as early as possible and to surrender unto the feet of that person. This is the dawn of enlightenment for Saint Manikavachaka. It was possible for him to discriminate between truth and untruth. He had discerned the truth. He had known what it was all about. He had also understood that he was all along pursuing the will of the wisp. He was chasing something which was not going to take him on a final path of spiritual evolution. And he understood at one stroke that he had been given the greatest opportunity by God to change himself, to transform himself, and to plunge deeper into the arena of self-introspection, which would take him on the path of spiritual evolution. This happens to every one of us, you must remember. And so it happened to the saint too, I'll put it that way. So there was a dawn in his life. He felt the power of grace overpowering him. It was filling every pore of his being. He feels the light of the sun of knowledge, of the light of the sun of consciousness, light of the sun of wisdom, dawning in the deepest core of his being. That was his enlightenment. Indri yanakku aruli irul gadindu, ullathe ezhugindra nyayire pol. நின்ற நின் தன்மை நினைப்பு அற நினைந்தேன் நீயலால் பெரிது மற்ற ஒன்று இல்லை சென்று சென்று அணுவாய் தேய்ந்து தேய்ந்து திருப்பெருந்துறை உரை சிவனே ஒன்று நீ அல்லை அன்று வேறில்லை யார் உனை அறியல்பாரே. That's what he says. The power of grace was felt by him, and that opened his inner eyes, and he saw a wonderful stream of light of consciousness and knowledge flowing into his whole being, and he lost the proverbial traditional mode of thinking and behaving, and his thought was taken beyond the realms of the ordinary, and he was beginning to think in a way that he had not thought of before. That was his illumination. Mei unarudal. When this was happening to him, and he was getting adjusted to this situation, and this deep transformation was taking place in him, it had taken place in him unknowingly, without his knowledge, for a long time, molding him, shaping him. But today it has begun to take place with his knowledge, in his full knowledge. He was aware of what was happening. He knew the distinction between God and the world. He knew what to avoid and what to seek. And therefore, so long he had tied himself to his senses, to sensory action, the power of his mind, buddhi, his ego and his chittam and all the instruments of his action and instruments of his perception had all been driving him to along a particular direction. He said it is time to stop it. He said it was time that he should change his sense of direction. He told his senses to behave themselves. He said that for long they had beguiled him, misled him, into thinking that the world was real, into thinking that this kind of an experience, the worldly experience, was real, and that was the only thing that was all about. Since he knew that was not so, he begins to chide his senses. Arivuruttal. And so now the light had fairly well seeped into him and settled itself into him, the light of knowledge of God, and he begins to now think more in terms of God. All that he had used as instruments for his worldly benefit, he found were of no use any longer. As the Christian mystics would say, he had died to the senses. He had died to his own self. He was no longer alive to his senses. He was no longer alive to his small self. He became, by dying to his self, by dying to his senses, he became alive to God. And he became acutely conscious of the existence of a power that was going to take him towards eternity. And that is Suttaruttal. Suttaruttal is where the saint experienced the power of the light of knowledge. And this light of knowledge is now going to take charge of his life. And this light of knowledge is going to give him the sense of direction. And the light of knowledge is going to put him on a pedestal of spiritual evolution. This light is the most important thing. So long we have been looking at the external lights, the light of the sun, the light of the moon, the light of the stars, the lights that we see all over, these are the things that we think light our lives. Now we realize that these are not the things that will really light our lives. And these themselves are not the ones that are real light. Behind them, beyond them, in them is a light which drives them, which gives them the power of light. So says the Upanishad. And so, when they are not the real light, they are the borrowed light, they are the light through which the real light shines, why look at the borrowed light and chase the borrowed light? Why not go to the light directly, the light which is the light of everything else? So now we realize that we are in a state of darkness. Notwithstanding all the light that is coming upon us, we are in a state of darkness. This darkness is not external. This darkness is internal. Ahayirul. This darkness is internal. And who is going to help us to get over this darkness? In the first place, we must know that there is darkness. Most of us would not like to admit that we have darkness, that we have ignorance, that there is ajnana. In fact, we would claim that we know everything. Possessed, armed as we are with the kind of knowledge that we are amassing day by day with science and materialism and so on and so forth, we think that we are the master of knowledge, whereas we are the slaves of the kind of knowledge that is being imposed upon us. And that is not the real knowledge. And therefore, the light, the real light is what the saints are after, and not the pseudo light. Darkness knows light, but darkness always wants to avoid light. Darkness wants to escape from light because it knows that light is chasing it. It would like to run away from light as quickly as possible. That's our experience. And so darkness went to God and told God, look, this light, this one so-called, this person called light keeps on chasing me, driving me, sending me into distances. I'm afraid of him. Do something about this man called light. So God calls light and asks light, what the hell are you doing? Why are you chasing darkness? Darkness is a poor thing. Allow it to remain in the hearts of people. They are happy with it. And darkness is happy with them. And why don't you allow these things to lie? Let things lie. Why do you want to chase this darkness? The answer from the light was revealing. Light says, my God, is there something called darkness? I have never known anything called darkness. You laid me the path on which I should go. And so I am going every day. I am lighting up the whole place. I am lighting up the whole universe. I do not see any darkness in front of me. It is for darkness to tell me where I am chasing him. You see, this is a Sufi story, but a Sufi story with enormous spiritual implications. In other words, we people are in the dark, and we are aware of our darkness sometimes, but we are afraid of light.

heart and the soul. Life will particularly take charge of all of us when we begin to move towards maturity. Our efforts in understanding ourselves is a beginning of the process of maturity. Our effort in trying to know what we are, who we are, it sets the whole ball in motion. We will begin to understand who we are when we know that we are not the body, we are not the senses, we are not the instruments of perception, we are not the instruments of action and the like. We are not our ego, we are not our mind, we are not our intellect, and so on. Then we ask ourselves who we are. Who are we? We seek to God for assistance to understand who we are. That's where we need God's grace to be able to know for certainty who we are. So we seek grace rather than pursuing I. It is grace that will tell us who I am. My ability to appreciate my I-ness will be to some extent possible, but it will not give us a complete experience of I-ness. I-ness is something which is connected to the soul. I-ness is part of the soul. And since we are hardly aware of the soul, it is God who will have to tell us, give us His grace to be able to understand the soul. So you see, this is what happens. So light is the most important thing. And the light it is that the saints are after. The light it is that they talk about. Sekirar, writing Thiruthondar Puranam, says at the beginning of that great epic, great piece of history, not merely epic, it's a great piece of history. He says, look, I am trying to convince Anabaya Soran that all that he is doing is wrong. He is indulging himself in material existence. He should change his way of life. He should understand God. He should understand those great servants of God who have done the impossible thing to be with God. I'm going to give you the list of these people, and I'll also narrate the story to you so that you will know that besides your indulgences, there is something called a godhood which you can pursue. எவ்வாறு சூரியன் புற இருளை நீக்குகின்றதோ அவ்வாறு இந்த நூல் அக இருளை நீக்கும் என்று தான் கருதுவதாக நம்முடைய சேக்கிழா பெருமான் சொல்வார். Just as external darkness is removed by external source of light, he says, I hope that this book will remove the internal darkness of this great king so as to make him truly godly. And he succeeds. He makes him understand. He makes light dawn upon him. This man falls for this great document called Thiruthondar Puranam. And at the end of the 1 year after the whole epic was finished, in Chidambaram, both Sekirar and the text were mounted on a royal elephant, and the king is seated behind them holding the umbrella for Sekirar, and the whole procession goes round the city. He honors this saint that way. So light is most important. Suttaruthal is the area, is that chapter in which the saint Manikyavachaka, having understood the power of this light, basking under this light, is beginning to ask God, my God, why have you done this to me? What is your power which is extending over me? I am such a simple man, worse than a dog, but you have taken charge of me in your hands, and you have treated me like any other saint, like treated me like any other devotee of yours who had put in much harder effort and given me all your grace and your knowledge and your love and your compassion. What made you do so? So you see, his attention is no longer upon his senses, upon the world, upon all those things which could be called achievements in this world. But he is now become godly. He is now become wedded to God. He has had the experience of godhood in him, and he is trying to understand its implication. The ten stanzas in this chapter called Suttaruthal are nothing more than the expression of the saint's sense of wonderment as to what is happening to him. The kind of transformation that has taken place in him puzzles him deeply. So with that kind of an introduction, we should go on to the third stanza. We finished two stanzas the other day, and we go to the third stanza. Ayanan marayavanum niye adal arindu yan yavaranum kadayanai nayinen ஆதலையும் நோக்கி கண்டு நாதனே நான் உனக்கோர் உனக்கே என்று நின்பேன்.
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0: 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In fact, I do not think that they are ever guilty of these kinds of demerits and blemishes that they are talking of. But they are talking for the whole world. They are talking for the whole humanity. Things can happen to all of us in the same way. So what the saint says is but a reflection of what is possible for all of us. And so they would say, how is it that you chose to favor me with your grace? That's what they would normally ask. They keep asking this question again and again. It shows their sense, great sense of humility. They do not, on the contrary, come and say, look, I have been the recipient of grace of this extent and this magnitude yesterday on a fine morning. So this is that grace. I am aware of this grace. As a result of it, I have been transformed. My transformation is of this nature. 1, 2, 3, 4, 5, and 6 and so on. They don't do that. They are not aware of that. They are not capable of even appreciating it that way. They are filled with the great sense of love and compassion for the Lord that they cannot just express these things by using their brain. Their brain no longer functions. It is their heart that functions. They are full of feelings. The feeling of love flows over every pore of their being. And therefore, in their utter humility, they raise these questions. Are we capable of this kind of humility? When Saint Bernard was asked as to what is the most important virtue a man should cultivate in one's life, he said, humility, humility, humility, and humility. In other words, he laid such stress upon humility. But that's the kind of thing which does not sell in the world. What is selling in the world does not sell in the spiritual area. Let's be very clear. What sells in the spiritual world does not sell in the material world. Your requirements of your qualities and caliber and things like that, which make you a successful person in the world of affairs, world of men, etc., might probably be a hindrance to you. When you turn your attention towards the spiritual path, Kanni oru sirai, Kattor oru sirai, Manniya madhavam seidhor oru sirai, Thunniya tan iyalbu unarvor oru sirai. That's what Thirumandra would say. All those things that we pursue, Kanni here does not merely mean woman, all material things that we pursue, the scholarship that we pursue, the worldly achievements that we pursue, the sense of I-ness and the ego that we develop in order to be able to stand and demonstrate our prowess and our power and our influence, etc., to this world. All these things, according to Saint Thirumoolar, are nothing but chains. Kanni oru sirai. Chains. They are prisons. They imprison you. They are unable to get out of you. You are unable to get out of them. You have got used to them. You got used to them like those prisoners. Plato's Republic. The great Plato wrote a wonderful account in his Republic of a certain group of prisoners whose hands were tied on the rear side and who were all the time made to face the wall in a cave, the rocky cave. And they were only seeing the wall. They were not seeing anything on the other side from which the light was emanating. So the light was falling on them and they were seeing their shadows. They were only seeing the shadow. They were not seeing the reality. So when one man was unchained and he was asked to look at the outside, he just could not believe such a thing could happen. And he called that unreal and he turned his attention back to the rock and felt himself at home. This is the piece in Plato's Republic. So this is what we are, and we feel terribly happy about that kind of situation. So what gels in the material world does not gel, if I use that expression, in the spiritual world. This is the experience of the saints. So let's go back to this stanza. Ayanan marayavanum niye adal arindu yan yavarinum kadayanai nayinen adalayum nokkik kandu nadane நான் உனக்கு அன்பர் என்பேன் ஆயினே. நாதனே மை லார்ட். சரி, நாதனே மை லார்ட். ஆய நான் மறையவனும் நீயே ஆதல் அறிந்து. அறிந்து, யூ ஆல்சோ ஹாவ் டு புட் நோக்கி தேர். நோக்கி கண்டு. 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This word நோக்கி must be used in two places. You use it here. ஆயனான் மறையவனும் நீயே ஆதல் நோக்கி அறிந்து. நோக்கி மீன்ஸ் ஹேவிங் எக்ஸாமின் வித் மை ரீசன். அறிந்து, ஹேவிங் அண்டர்ஸ்டுட். ஸோ ஹேவிங் எக்ஸ்ப்ளோர்ட் டெக்ஸ்ட், சீக்ரெட் புக்ஸ், ரிலிஜியஸ் 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and so on, having known all of them. And the word marayavan, non marayavan, is also interpreted by some writers as andanan is a person who were deeply versed in all the lore. So God is the one who is the author of all this lore, and therefore he is deeply versed. Aya here means having examined. Aya, ஆய்ந்து, having examined, that you are the one who is the leader of all Vedas, who is the exponent of all Vedas, who is the home of all Vedas. அறிந்து, having known, examined and satisfied myself. You see, he is now talking of the textual knowledge. How long is this textual knowledge going to take you? 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What does he do? Having known all these things, having come to the conclusion of the vast difference between him and God, he says, I am my God, I am devoted to you, I love you, I am surrendering myself to you, I am at your holy feet, please accept me. Who is speaking here? It is his brain, it is his reason, it is his mind that is speaking here. The mind that has been examining all situations kindly comes to the conclusion that here is a God to whom you must ultimately surrender yourself, and therefore you surrender yourself and start doing your worship. All that is not of the heart. All that is not coming from the soul. All that is not coming from the depth of your being. It is coming from somewhere up above, based upon an intellectual appreciation of a religious philosophy. Where is, how long will that take you nearer God? It will not. It will remain words. It will remain sentiments. It will remain probably action, but action bereft of any feeling. All along the saint has been saying, every iota of your action has to be packed with feeling. And if it is not packed with feeling, it is not an action that will reach the ears of God. So you see, he says, Anbananin, Anbanin Ben Ayinen. So I say, I am accepting that I am your devotee. And Anbanin Ben Ayinen. I used to say, I am your devotee. And so by merely saying that I am your devotee, do I become one? That is the question. The answer here, according to the saint, is very clear. It is, he cannot be a person who really loves God. But what does God do? That's more important. What does God do? But God can easily make a distinction between people and people, can he not? He knows that this man is talking through his heart, the other man is talking through his brain, the other man is talking merely through his mouth. He can make that kind of a distinction. And he can also distribute his favors on that basis. No, he does not do that. A man who is merely talking, like the saint says that he is doing, he, Adalal, Andukondai. You've already come. You already taken charge of me. You already showered your grace upon me. Whereas I was content with talking. I was expressing an opinion about that love. God overheard that. And God really knew that here is a man with a potential for love. And he took charge of him immediately. What the saint was trying to show in words, God had already responded, reciprocated in action. God, that's what our famous Vaishnavite philosophy says. If you take one step, God will advance four steps. If you express your feeling in even some remotely unconnected way in favor of God, God runs up, rushes up, finds out where is this man who is mentioning my name. Ullattu ulum, purattu ulum, kallattalaiman, kamalsadai nandi, vallal perumandan, vallakkam perumaidam, vallakkam seivarku, allal kadalai aruttu nindrane. You see, the one who is inside of us, about whom we do not know, ullattu ulum, the one who is also outside, about whom also we do not know, ullattu ulum, purattu ulum, kallattalaiman. He is really a thief because he is the one who does things behind our back. He does not reveal what he is doing. But he is doing everything all the same. Kamashadai nandi, vallal perumaidam valakkam seivarukku. If you say somewhere, he is a great man, he is a great saint, he is a great religious person, truly spiritual, he is a person whom we should all try to aspire. If you say so, even vallal perumai tam valakkam seivarukku, allal kadalai aruttu nindrane. That kind of a person, he will take charge. He will say, என்னுடைய அடியார்களுக்கு அடியாராக இருக்கக்கூடியவர்களே இவ்வளவு பரிந்து பேசுறானே அப்படின்னு சொல்லிட்டு அவனுடைய அல்லல் கடலை அறுத்து நின்றானே. He will free him from this ocean of sorrow, from birth and death and so on and so forth. This is திருமந்திரம். உள்ளத்துவளும் புறத்துவளும் கள்ளத்தலைவன் கமசடை நந்தி வள்ளல் பெருவதம் வழக்கம் செய்வாருக்கு அல்லல் கடலை அறுத்து நின்றானே. That's what it says. Therefore, here what does God do? He did likewise. This man was trying to express a feeling, express a view. Okay, having examined all these things, I think there is somebody like God to whom we have to surrender ultimately, I hope, that what he was thinking. But then God knew this, God heard about it, and he took charge of him completely, showered his grace upon him, as it happened at Tiruparandurai. I mean, you know, this kind of poetry has a certain kind, has a kind of an exaggeration about it. We should understand this as a kind of an exaggeration, because of their intense feeling of longing for God, they would magnify these situations. But the fact remains indisputable. The fact of his great love and of his great longing and the fact of great God's great grace being showered. Jnanathil jnanamaha nindra Manikya Vasikarache. So, Nayinen adalayum nokki kandu nadane naan enakku or anban enbein ayinen adalal andagondai. You took charge of me. You showered your grace upon me. So you see, Manikyavasika sense of puzzle and wonder. Even if I was not that very deep, even if I was not that very sincere, but you still felt that you should shower your grace upon me. What makes you say so? Do so? There are hundreds of saints, hundreds of people who would have done, who would have expressed more intense longing than me. They have done more severe penance than I did and worshipped you with greater fervor than I have ever done. But have you not looked at them? Have you not showered your grace upon them? You only chosen this pay, this vile wretch. You should chosen me for this kind of a shower, for this grace. You do not have many such people. He comes to that interesting conclusion. Adiyardam illayo. He says, ஆண்டுகொண்டாய் அடியார்தாம் இல்லையே அன்றி மற்றோர் பேயனேன் அன்றி மற்றோர் அடியார்தாம் இல்லையே. பெட்டர் தன் மீ, ஹவ் யூ நாட் ஃபவுண்ட் எனி பர்சன் வர்த்தி ஆஃப் யுவர் கிரேஸ்? அடியார்தாம் பேயனேன் அன்றி மற்றோர் அடியார்தாம் இல்லையே. Have you not found somebody who deserves your grace other than me, who is a mere wretch, vile wretch? Pay is a beautiful word. Karakal Amyar calls herself as Karakal Payar. She calls herself as Payar. Pay, you see, is a is used in both senses. In a sense which is degrading, it usually refers to those souls who have had an happy existence in life and who have met with a sudden partition from body and associated mind and things like that, and who would like to be connected to the earth in some kind of a manner, and who move about listlessly. And in some, to some sensitive eyes, they are supposed to be discernible, visible. And when they are visible as if they had no bones, as if they had no body, as if they had no flesh, they had no muscles, they had nothing excepting some bones which are visible. Karaikal Ammayar wanted to be that one. Why did she want to be that one? She wanted to be that one because her husband said, she manuradam illa, manuradam avar illai, manuradam avar illai, deivam endru avan karudina. When you see, you know the story of Karaikal Ammayar, and ultimately when this mango business happened, and the husband came to the conclusion that dear was a woman of extraordinary spiritual powers, he leaves her, goes abroad, earns a lot of money, and comes back to Madurai and marries somebody and gets a daughter whom he names after Karaikal. So when Karaikal Ammayar's father comes to know that the man had arrived there, he takes her to this place, and there's a big crowd of people, and he comes, and the husband, the former husband, comes, sees Karaikal Ammayar, falls at her feet and makes his daughter prostrate before him. And at that time, it strikes this Punitavati, strikes her that it is no longer necessary for me to retain this kind of a body. This body was meant for my husband. This body of flesh and muscles and shape and form and name and things like that was meant for someone, and he is no longer in the picture. What else is there excepting to go for God? So he will say, தசை பொதியை கழித்து பேயுருவம் கொடுப்பது என்று அருள் என்று இறைவனை வேண்டுகின்றார். She seeks God's help in trying to make her into what may be called a pay. So she calls herself a Karaikal pay. So you see, that is a very highly enhanced kind of spiritual situation when someone has died to senses, someone has died to the flesh, someone has died to the body and to the self. You can use it here in both the ways. But here he is comparing himself with others. And he says, look, you are showering graces upon this vile wretch, whereas probably you are not having many people to whom you can turn your attention. This is more by way of his expressing his sense of longing to God. Didan in Paramayandre. This is on. He comes to this firm conviction. This is your greatness. Your ability to come to the rescue of small people, humble people, people who have not thought highly of you or not even talked about you, your ability to come to such people and shower your graces upon us is your greatness. Veruparave seyyum en sirumaiyai nin perumayal poruppavane ara poonbavane pongu gangai sadai tharippavane udaiyai adiyen un adaikkalame. That's what he will say in a poem called Adakkalapattu. So you see, Veruparave Seyyum Sirumai. I am a man who only knows smallness, because I only do things which are despicable. I do things which are related to my body, the promotion of my body, the promotion of all those interests which are interested in my body, etc. That is Sirumai. Whereas in spite of that, God took charge of me. Veruparave Seyyum in Sirumai Nin Peruvayal Poruppavane. That perumai is Sherkariya Seivar Periyar. Thiruvalluvar says, Sherkariya Seivar Periyar. Who are the great people? They are the people who are known to do impossible things. And all our 63 Sivanadiyarkal and Alvarkal are Sherkariya Seivar Periyarkal, because they have done impossible things. Come what may be, whatever were the circumstances, whatever be the handicaps, whatever was the environment in which they were functioning, whatever were the problems they faced, there was one thing that was in their mind and their heart and in their body all the time: the thought of God and the readiness to sacrifice themselves not only for God but also for the followers of God. So that was made them great. Sherkariya Seyyidha Periyavarkal. They are the people who became great that way. Naturally, God is one who is above all of them. And therefore, செயற்கரிய செய்த பெரியவர்களுக்கு தலைவனாக இருக்கக்கூடியவன் இறைவன். So he was the one. That is why he said, that nin perumai endre. That is your greatness. You are doing the impossible thing. You are conferring your grace upon the undeserving creatures. You see, he is saying this, but actually speaking, you must know that the saints have a way of giving expression to the sense of gratitude out of this kind of an immense humility. So all that had happened to them, they are now relishing with great glee, and they are looking back upon their past life, and they are looking at this kind of situation that had happened to them, and they are happy that this lot has been theirs, and they would not say, this is because of my past penance, because of my past spirituality. I am growing on the path of evolution. I am therefore here advanced to such an extent that God has noted me and is now beginning to shower praises on me. They will never say that. If you see the Buddha on the road, kill him. That's what Zen will say. If you see the Buddha on the road, kill him. You see, in your path of enlightenment, you are taking recourse to, let us say, certain penances, austerities and things like that. That might give you some power, that might give you some kind of an elation, that might give you some kind of an enlightenment. Now, if you allow your ego to grow, to feed itself on the basis of these kinds of things and allow it to grow, the Zen message is, cut that stick.
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1: 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Thirumurai Music and Thirumurai Discourses will be broadcast on Thirunariya Tamilosai. 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As a result of these changes, there will be some adjustments to program timings. We trust that you will kindly accept these schedule changes with understanding and patience. We also request you to encourage your relatives and friends to listen to and benefit from our radio services. Om Namah Shivaya.
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Dear listeners of Shaivam.org, the following is Atharvana Veda, Saunaka Shaka, Kandam 2, Sukta 15.